Chris Nelson in on this windy Tuesday night. And Jade, she's done breaking things, tiptoeing out of the studio. Well, okay, she's not tiptoeing out of the studio. She's walking out of the studio. She is done for the night. Me? Oh, man, I'm just getting started. I got the tunes and tickets till midnight. And just announced this morning, Journey going to be coming to town for their final Frontier show. Going to be here Sunday, October 4th. And the fine folks over at Grand Casino Arena, they gave me some tickets to give away tonight. They could be yours before you could buy them. Got that keyword coming up tonight before 8. I don't

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14: What are the chances you are listening to this while drinking a nice hot cup of coffee? If so, don't let me stop you. For years, we've been reporting on the health benefits of coffee, and that's not going to stop today. A new study, this one out of Harvard School of Public Health, found that coffee and tea could help lower your risk of developing dementia. People who enjoyed 1 to 3 caffeinated cups a day saw the biggest impact. In addition to the caffeine, coffee contains hundreds of bioactive compounds that can influence inflammation, glucose metabolism, vascular function, and oxidative stress. It's also possible coffee drinkers might be doing other things that keep them healthy. Eating a more balanced diet, getting plenty of exercise, sleep, not smoking, or drinking too much alcohol. And finally, staying socially active. I'm Dr. Sanjay Gupta, helping you live a better life.
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22: 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And good news. Tonight, the winds, they will start to die down. We'll see an overnight low of 47. Now, tomorrow, looks phenomenal. Sunshine with a high right around 73. The winds pick up once again on Thursday. Also, a chance of storms in there with a high of 78. And get this, 84 as we head into Friday. Right now, still windy. We're at 63. Minneapolis, St. Paul.
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pair of tickets for you to go see Journey. If you missed it this morning, they made the announcement, their final Frontier show, going to be making a stop at Grand Casino Arena. 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Wow.

Chris Nelson. Tickets before you can buy them. Shot for you to go see Journey, the Final Frontier Show, making a stop at Grand Casino Arena. That show's going to happen Sunday night, October 4th. And if you want to get in for free, I got a pair of tickets right here. Hang

Chris Nelson, and right here in front of me got a pair of tickets for you to go see Journey. Yeah, the announcement was made this morning. Their final Frontier show happening this summer and fall, and they will be at Grand Casino Arena coming up on Sunday, October 4th, and I got a pair of tickets before you can buy them. All you need to do right now is text the word BELIEVE, BELIEVE. 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All right, good luck.

Oh, yeah. Chris Nelson always double-checking the Eleuther Westside Volkswagen Talk and Text line just to make sure everybody got the keyword. And as you can imagine, several people missed it tonight. So if you want to go see Journey at the Final Frontier Show, it's going to be coming to Grand Casino Arena Sunday, October 4th. All you need to do right now is text the word BELIEVE. 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
16: 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Man, we got a phenomenal evening out there. Yeah, a little windy, overnight low right around 47. Tomorrow, we're back into sunshine, light winds, just a perfect day with a high right around 74. The wind and the warmth, they come back on Thursday with a high of 78, maybe some storms late in the day. Windy on Friday, but very warm with a high of 84. Right now, with the wind, we are at 63, Minneapolis, St. Paul.
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guess this is a supergroup before they knew they were a supergroup. You got Chris Cornell just starting out with Soundgarden, and then Eddie Vedder. Pearl Jam wasn't even created yet. They came together as Temple of the Dog. Here's Hunger Strike at 92 KQRS.

Hey, you can't go wrong with the reverb of the guitar. Chris Nelson, tonight at 10 o'clock, we got KQ's 5 at 10. And tonight, five songs going back to May 12th. And tonight, we're going to check in to 1993. Those five songs ready to go tonight at 10.

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9: If you're someone who isn't super active, just thinking about the amount of exercise you're supposed to get every week can feel daunting. 75 minutes of vigorous exercise, 150 minutes of moderate intensity exercise. It's a lot, but I have some good news for you in the form of a recent study out of Norway. Researchers found that for most sedentary people, getting just 5 more minutes of meaningful movement a day had a statistically significant impact on their expected lifespan. So did reducing the amount of time they sat every day by just 30 minutes. That's not to say that this bare minimum is what you should aspire to, but I think it's a good reminder that doing something is always better than doing nothing. The point is, just get started. Work just a little bit more movement into your daily routine, and don't even think of it as exercise. I'm Dr. Sanjay Gupta, helping you live a better life.
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5: 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Hey, it's Paul Fletcher, and I care about Minnesota, and I care about music. With me, you'll get both of plenty of them on 92 KQRS. Hey, it's Paul Fletcher. We're so proud of what we've built here at 92 KQRS, a complete rock destination built specifically for Minnesota, which just means we'll still sound great when it's 30 below, I guess. Hey, it's Paul Fletcher. 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We've made some changes here at 92 KQRS, and I'm one of them. Hey, it's Paul Fletcher, and I care about Minnesota, and I care about music. With me, you'll get both of plenty of them on 92 KQRS.
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You know, when it came to music critics and music from Bob Dylan, I mean, they were really divided. Some critics loved it. Other ones, well, they didn't understand it. But when he came out with the album Blood on the Tracks, all critics agreed. That right there was one of his best. And off of that album, this track, here's Tangled Up in Blue at 92 KQRS.

talking about the contrast between childhood dreams and the realities of adult life. Huh. You know, I'm giving that some thought. I don't know. Kind of want to go back to the childhood. Who's with me? The Killers and When We Were Young, here at 92 KQRS.

0: Hey, it's Steve from Gorman in the Morning, and we are so excited to bring back the KQ Karaoke Cruise.
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11: If you are the parent of an infant, it can be really hard to find baby foods that are truly healthy for your child. According to a new study out of UNC Chapel Hill, almost three-quarters of baby foods are ultra-processed and may contain additives that are linked to potential health problems later in life. The study's lead author said what shocked her was that the top ingredient in 71% of these baby foods wasn't a fruit or vegetable, it was one or more additives that babies' guts are not fully developed enough to be able to handle. Eating the right food at this stage of life is so important because this is when children begin developing dietary preferences for the rest of their lives. So take the extra time to look at the ingredient labels on the foods you are buying. You're going to want short lists and also ingredients that you recognize. I'm Dr. Sanjay Gupta, helping you live a better life.
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18: 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And tonight, the winds, yeah, they will gradually die down. We'll see an overnight low 47. Tomorrow, going to be a phenomenal day. Sunshine, light winds, high right around 74. The wind and warmth, they come back on Thursday with a chance of storms late in the day. A high of 78. And on Friday, it's going to be a windy and very warm day with a high of 84. Right now, we're at 61. Minneapolis, St. Paul.
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right, Chris Nelson. Coming up here in about a half hour at 10 o'clock, we got KQ's 5 at 10. Five songs that were on the charts on this day, May 12th. And tonight we are going back to 1993. Let me check this list out here. I got a band hailing from Manchester, England, a rocker from L.A., a band from New York, another band here from England, and oh, here's one from Minneapolis. We have five songs on the way here tonight at 10.

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7: A better life with Dr. Sanjay Gupta.
8: If you're someone who isn't super active, just thinking about the amount of exercise you're supposed to get every week can feel daunting. 75 minutes of vigorous exercise, 150 minutes of moderate intensity exercise. It's a lot, but I have some good news for you in the form of a recent study out of Norway. Researchers found that for most sedentary people, getting just 5 more minutes of meaningful movement a day had a statistically significant impact on their expected lifespan. So did reducing the amount of time they sat every day by just 30 minutes. That's not to say that this bare minimum is what you should aspire to, but I think it's a good reminder that doing something is always better than doing nothing. The point is, just get started. Work just a little bit more movement into your daily routine, and don't even think of it as exercise. I'm Dr. Sanjay Gupta, helping you live a better life.
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6: We've made some changes here at 92KQRS, and I'm one of them. Hey, it's Paul Fletcher, and I care about Minnesota, and I care about music. 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Hey, it's Paul Fletcher. 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
1: Here we are. Straight up 10 o'clock. Time to jump into KQ's 5 at 10. Where tonight, I got five songs that were on the charts on this day, May 12th. And tonight, we are going back to 1993. And why not kick it off with our very own Soul Asylum, Runaway Train?

0: Yes, right. When Lenny Kravitz came onto the music scene late 80s, early 90s, had a couple of minor hits, Mr. Cab Driver, Let Love Rule, but those songs were more folk, little R&B flavor to it. That song right there broke the mold. He instantly became the L.A. rocker, Lenny Kravitz. Are You Gonna Go My Way? Here on KQ's 5 and 10, rolling through songs that were on the charts on this day, May 12th, and tonight we're back in 1993. Radiohead, this one was a huge one. Put him on the music map with the tune Creep. Here on KQ's 5 and 10.
1: When you're in

You know, when it came to that tune from the Spin Doctors, it took a long time for it to make it to the charts. 18 months before it finally cracked the top 40. But once it got there, well, then it took off for the Spin Doctors, their tune, Two Princes, here on KQ's 5 at 10, rolling through songs that were on the charts on this day, May 12th, back in 1993. And this song sitting at the number one spot, Give It Up to New Order and Regret, here on KQ's 5 at 10.

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17: You know, it's interesting. For such a long time, I think people thought about diseases as something that mostly happened later in life. Just in recent years, however, we as a society have really begun to think about preventing certain ailments much, much earlier. Case in point, new study out of Northwestern University School of Medicine found the mid-30s are a major turning point for men's heart health. For women, about a decade later. But for the men, this is the time when you really need to be thinking about your heart health seriously. At a bare minimum, start seeing a primary care doctor once a year just to get your blood pressure and cholesterol checked. You can also look up and then do your best to follow what is known as the American Heart Association's Life's Essential Eight. These are things everyone can do to decrease their risk of heart disease. I'm Dr. Sanjay Gupta, helping you live a better life.
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19: Weather from KQ, it is brought to you by North State Mechanical Heating and Air, your neighbor that knows heating and air. And yeah, the winds, they've died down. We'll have clear skies tonight, overnight low right around 47. Tomorrow, just a phenomenal day on tap. Sunshine, light winds, a high right around 74. Then the warmth and wind, they return on Wednesday with a high getting up to 79. Maybe a chance of a late day storm. Remaining windy as we head into Friday, but it's going to be warm with a high right around 84. Right now, 58, Minneapolis, St. Paul.
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Hey, Chris Nelson. And I got to say congratulations to our Twins. Yeah, I got a win. They beat the Fishies over at Target Field tonight. Twins beat the Marlins. Final score, 3-0. Yeah, it wasn't a real barn burner. Tomorrow, game two of that series gets underway over at Target Field at 6:40 tomorrow night. So, hey, go Twins.

Chris Nelson. It was a heartbreaker for our Minnesota Frost as their season tonight comes to an end. Yeah, one day after Game 5 got postponed due to illnesses up there in Montreal, they beat our Frost tonight. Final score, 2-1. But you know what? The women of the Frost, they had an amazing year. Right!

0: Gorman in the Morning with Fletcher and Ryder.
1: A game four in the Western Conference semifinals last night for the ages. Crazy moment early in the second quarter. Victor Wembanyama threw an elbow into Naz Reid's neck.
2: Ugh.
1: And I mean, it was not like, oh, one of those things that happens. No, he paused, looked at Naz Reid, got fouled by Jaden McDaniels, let his frustrations bubble over, and he whipped his arms. He cocked and he pulled the trigger, if you will. He threw his elbow straight into Naz Reid's throat.
2: There's one of his teammates in the background doing the Edvard Munch, the scream face.
1: Yeah. Harper's face
2: so
1: is
2: shocked.
1: Like, no.
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8: A better life with Dr. Sanjay Gupta.
9: You know, it's interesting. For such a long time, I think people thought about diseases as something that mostly happened later in life. Just in recent years, however, we as a society have really begun to think about preventing certain ailments much, much earlier. Case in point, new study out of Northwestern University School of Medicine found the mid-30s are a major turning point for men's heart health. For women, about a decade later. But for the men, this is the time when you really need to be thinking about your heart health seriously. At a bare minimum, start seeing a primary care doctor once a year just to get your blood pressure and cholesterol checked. You can also look up and then do your best to follow what is known as the American Heart Association's Life's Essential Eight. These are things everyone can do to decrease their risk of heart disease. I'm Dr. Sanjay Gupta, helping you live a better life.
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West Side Volkswagen Talking Text Line. And let's say hello to Tammy in St. Louis Park. It says, I don't know the title of the song. It's from Green Day, and it's got one of my favorite lines. So go do what you like. Which one would that be? Oh, wait a minute. I know which one. It'd be this one. Actually, took a little thought. From Green Day, mom of the album, Dookie. Here you go. When I Come Around at 92 KQRS.

Brian Chris Nelson. And when it came to Richard Ashcroft and the Verve, man, learning the hard lesson in music. If you don't own the rights to this song, you can't dictate where it goes, because at first they said they don't want any of their songs used in any type of advertising. Well, this one ended up in the hands of Nike for their Do It campaign. They were angry about it, but the problem is they don't own the rights to the song, so they don't get a say. All the other people, oh, they got their cut of the cash over the tune Bittersweet Symphony here at 92 KQRS.

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13: If you are the parent of an infant, it can be really hard to find baby foods that are truly healthy for your child. According to a new study out of UNC Chapel Hill, almost three-quarters of baby foods are ultra-processed and may contain additives that are linked to potential health problems later in life. The study's lead author said what shocked her was that the top ingredient in 71% of these baby foods wasn't a fruit or vegetable. It was one or more additives that babies' guts are not fully developed enough to be able to handle. Eating the right food at this stage of life is so important because this is when children begin developing dietary preferences for the rest of their lives. So take the extra time to look at the ingredient labels on the foods you are buying. You're going to want short lists and also ingredients that you recognize. I'm Dr. Sanjay Gupta, helping you live a better life.
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15: 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And tonight, clear skies, the winds, they have calmed down a little bit. Overnight low right around 47. Tomorrow, going to be a phenomenal Wednesday. Sunshine, light winds, a high right around 74. Then we got the warmth and the wind. Yeah, coming back here on Thursday with a high of 79. Maybe some late day storms, but Friday looks windy and, man, very warm with a high of 84. Right now, we are at 56, Minneapolis-St. Paul.
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Chris Nelson, and what was it, 8, maybe 9 years before he wrote his anthem, I Won't Back Down. Tom Petty wrote another anthem, yeah, back in 1980. This one about standing up for your rights. Off of the album Damn the Torpedoes, here is Refugee at 92 KQRS.

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4: Across the country right now, at this very moment, there are probably arguments taking place about who's doing more of the housework, the homework, the shuttling of kids from this activity to that. It's true. By and large, women do more of this than men. But doesn't have to be that way. And if you and your spouse can level that playing field, it's going to make both of you and your kids happier. Psychologist Yelena Kecmanovic says this might be how you get there. As hard as it might be at first, try to think of your partner like a teammate, not an adversary. Learn how to do some of the chores your partner does to get a better understanding of how much effort something takes. And finally, take the time to acknowledge what the other person is doing. And every now and then, even express your appreciation. That'll go a long way. I'm Dr. Sanjay Gupta, helping you live a better life.
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10: 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With me, you'll get both of plenty of them on 92 KQRS. 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We're so proud of what we've built here at 92 KQRS, a complete rock destination built specifically for Minnesota, which just means we'll still sound great when it's 30 below, I guess. Hey, it's Paul Fletcher. We're so proud of what we've built here at 92 KQRS, a complete rock destination built specifically for Minnesota, which just means we'll still sound great when it's 30 below, I guess.
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10: 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We've made some changes here at 92 KQRS, and I'm one of them. Hey, it's Paul Fletcher, and I care about Minnesota, and I care about music. 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Hey, it's Paul Fletcher, and I care about Minnesota, and I care about music. 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

Listen, it's one of those nights where I thought, man, it's got to be 11:15, 11:30. Looked up at the clock and, well, surprise, surprise, here we are, about 5 minutes shy of midnight. Yeah, it's time for me to roll on out of here. I will be right back here in the studio tomorrow night at 7 o'clock, leaving you with The Clash. 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
1: Would you mind saying that again?
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1: Ryan Gary is in studio.
2: Bank robbery case a number of years ago, and my client had robbed somewhere around 45 banks across the United States.
1: I mean, they knew who he was.
2: They knew who he was.
1: Okay,
2: FBI had a nickname for him.
1: Which was?
3: Chiefaholic?
2: It was Joe the Bucktooth Bandit, I think.
1: Nice.
3: Bucktooth Bandit.
2: Yeah. And I mean, this was all public knowledge.
1: Yeah.
2: You know, they had it posted all over in TV. Yeah. And so we had a jury trial, and we got a witness on the stand, and it was a bank teller. And one of the prosecutors was, you know, talking to the bank teller, hey, would you recognize the guy who robbed the bank? And she says, absolutely. I'll never forget that face. I have nightmares about that person.
1: Oh, boy.
2: And the prosecutor says to this teller, can you look around the courtroom and identify for the jury the bank robber that robbed you? She said, absolutely. So she's looking around the jury. She's looking at the jury, looking at the prosecutors, looking at me. My client's sitting right next to me, and he's not wearing prison gear. Like, I got him in a suit.
1: Right. Yeah.
2: And she looks at the prosecutor and says, nope, he's not here.
1: Oh, no way.
4: Wow.
2: Yeah. And I look over, and there are
1: what color
2: tears.
1: Was the prosecutor's face when the blood drained completely?
2: Shocking. And my, you know, I look over, and there's tears coming down my client's eyes.
1: He's so happy.
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10: You ever wonder why the same cold virus makes some people so sick and others not sick at all? Well, according to an interesting new study out of Yale School of Medicine, one key factor is how quickly the cells in their noses, called nasal cells, respond to the virus and contain it. It's called the interferon response, and it can vary for different people. Now, when that response gets inhibited, it can trigger a different reaction, which leads to excessive mucus production and inflammation. In other words, a cold that is a lot more miserable. Of course, there are other factors at play: your genetics, any underlying conditions, immunity from vaccinations or previous infections. If you are trying really hard not to get sick, high-quality masks, they can be very effective. Also, good old-fashioned hand washing. And remember not to touch your face. I'm Dr. Sanjay Gupta, helping you live a better life.
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0: the Twins game last night, this is all you need to hear.
1: Cody Clements. He'll feed over. He's done it. Bailey over. The bearded nightmare is gone all nine. A complete game shutout. And the Twins beat Miami 3-0.
0: The big fella, the lumberjack, 6'9", Bailey Ober. You just heard that. A complete game shutout, and it was a Maddux. 89 pitches.
2: Ooh.
3: What is it, 1995?
2: Yeah.
0: Bailey Ober. I have goosebumps saying this. 89 pitches. It's his second career 9-inning game and his second career 89-pitch game. So anytime someone throws a complete game in under 100, they call it a Maddux. And guys in the Twins are going, well, he's got two under 90, so maybe that needs to be called an Ober.
2: An Ober.
3: Wow.
2: I do like the Bearded Nightmare is a great nickname.
0: Yeah. So, I mean, he's not a kid. He's 30. He's bounced around a bit and all that. But it's like, dude is in control right now. Mm-hmm. I would give anything to have been at that game. I love the idea of watching nobody get on base and someone masterfully throwing 89 pitches. I saw two Greg Maddux shutouts in my life where he threw. I saw him at Yankee Stadium throw an 85 pitch complete game. It's the greatest sporting event I've ever seen in person. I am so down with that kind of a pitching performance. Yeah. Bailey Ober, man, right on.
3: Yeah, that's amazing.
0: Monticello. What's up, Monticello?
3: Mm-hmm. I like it up there.
0: Drove right past there over the weekend. You know,
3: well, you did. That was your path, huh?
0: That was it, man.
3: Nice.
0: Right by. Hey, so it's time to speed things along, by which I mean it's time for a speed track after this speedy little drum track from Neil Peart and Rush.

0: Gorman in the Morning, Minnesota's 92 KQRS. Let's speed it up, Ryder. Give me some speed track action.
1: Okay, you guys want to do one from the early 80s or from the mid-90s?
2: I mean, I'm going to say mid-90s, of course.
0: Well, fair enough. Let's try it.
1: Okay, here we go. Anyone got any guesses? You can fire yours in too. Luther Westside Volkswagen Talk and Text Line is 651-989 Rock.
0: No idea. I got
1: Fletcher,
0: nothing.
1: You got
0: at all.
1: Anything, bud?
2: There was an indicator in there, but I'm not sure.
1: Okay, we'll slow it down a bit.

0: older than Steve.
1: It's familiar. It's a Soundgarden.
0: It yes. Do you know what song?
2: Fell in Black Days.
0: There you go.
1: Man.
2: It was the beer.
0: Yeah. That's the what first I thought it would be. Right. Yeah.
1: Oh, I had the vocal. This is what got me.
0: Oh, okay.
2: Well, the first time it was the right here.
1: Yeah.
2: The first time through the second speed, yes, the vocal for sure.
1: Man. Pretty badass.
0: This is a good one. Yeah, good I one. Like it.
1: Yeah, it's like, I like it way better at this tempo.
0: Yes, me too.
1: Badassery. All right. Yeah. It's early in the morning. I don't know about you guys, but I had a pretty good night's sleep. I mean, I stayed up later than I should have watching basketball.
2: Mm-hmm.
1: But I did okay.
0: Dude, I went to bed at 10 after 7.
1: I had a girl.
2: Yeah. Oh, I'm so jealous.
0: My sleep hack worked a little too well.
1: Really? Yeah. Okay. Well, let's talk about sleep hacks, because if there's one thing we talk about around here all the time, it's sleep packs. Got any good ones? Let's discuss. Give us 5 minutes and two songs.
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1: Hey, it's Steve Gorman, and you can catch Gorman in the Morning with Fletcher and Ryder for moments like this. 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
0: What? 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
0: McEnroe?
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17: What are the chances you are listening to this while drinking a nice hot cup of coffee? If so, don't let me stop you. For years, we've been reporting on the health benefits of coffee, and that's not going to stop today. A new study, this one out of Harvard School of Public Health, found that coffee and tea could help lower your risk of developing dementia. People who enjoyed 1 to 3 caffeinated cups a day saw the biggest impact. In addition to the caffeine, coffee contains hundreds of bioactive compounds that can influence inflammation, glucose metabolism, vascular function, and oxidative stress. It's also possible coffee drinkers might be doing other things that keep them healthy. Eating a more balanced diet, getting plenty of exercise, sleep, not smoking, or drinking too much alcohol. And finally, staying socially active. I'm Dr. Sanjay Gupta, helping you live a better life.
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28: Hey, just cleared a crash Kettle River Boulevard at West Broadway Avenue in Anoka. You should be moving there shortly. Things starting to slow down on the Lafayette Freeway, Highway 52 northbound between Plato Boulevard and 94. And just a heads up, 494 westbound between Cedar and 35W. That is going to be closed starting tonight for construction work and will reopen tomorrow at 5 a.m. And that's your traffic on KQ.
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28: 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We're going to hit 74, plenty of sun, awesome day to ditch work. Tomorrow, high of 79. We do have a small chance of seeing some rain tomorrow evening. That'll stick around tomorrow night. And then 84 and sun on Friday. Minneapolis, St. Paul, we're at 44.
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0: Gorman in the morning, Minnesota's 92 KQRS. Okay, Johnny Cash, I hear you.
1: Right? Oh, man.
0: Get after it right there. Sleep hacks. We talk about them all the time around here because we get up real early.
1: Yeah. And
0: sometimes
1: yeah.
0: we even go to bed early, but
1: yeah.
0: but not nearly as often as we should.
1: Ryder crushed it last night.
0: Ryder gets the gold star for today.
2: Oh, it was just the weed hit a little harder than I was expecting.
0: Oh. And then whatever it takes.
2: I was like, Mr. Ryder's not coming home. He's out of town. Might as well just crawl in bed.
0: There's a sleep hack for you.
1: Yeah, I like it.
0: Man. So we're always looking for sleep hacks. If you've got some, please, 651-989 yes. Rock Duluth or Westside Volkswagen Talk and Text Line. The Facebook page has already got a few solid entries on there as well.
2: Some that I like. Joanne says magnesium glycinate. Do you two know about this one? My neighbor does it.
0: It's in my Instagram feed lately all the time.
2: Okay. All right.
0: But that's all I know is everybody's trying to get me to eat magnesium.
2: Well, Joanne and neighbor Dan would attest that that one works. Adele is saying exercise, work hard, knocks your ass out at the end of the day. You know, check on that one. Stacy's watching Little House of the Prairie. That's a good fall asleep show.
0: Oh, sure.
2: Steve's got my favorite. He says Ink and Hybrid, GG number 4 or similar with a glass of tasty red wine. Sip, smoke, sleep. He checks them all off.
1: Yeah. I mean,
0: okay.
2: Boom.
0: Well, okay, so here's one that got us thinking about this. There's a thing they call Luften in Austria. And this is the Austrian, they do this with babies, but then it applies throughout your whole life. Real simple concept, and it's this. The colder the room, the better you're going to sleep.
1: Yep.
0: A warm bed in a cold room. That's what you're looking for.
2: Okay.
1: A warm bed. Ah.
0: Warm bed in a cold room. So what they do, what a lot of people have done in Austria for years, it's called Luften, which means to air something out. So before you start the bedtime ritual, you open the windows, get a draft, let some fresh air come in, hopefully cooling down the bedroom. And with little kids, then you're like, okay, let's go brush our teeth. Let's get ready.
2: Yeah.
0: By the time they're ready to get in bed, their room has dropped considerably in temperature. But you also then, in the bed, you can add blankets. You can also put in some hot water bottles, maybe heating pads under the blankets to get the bed really toasty.
1: Wow.
0: So a cold air in the room and a warm bed apparently is the perfect recipe. Helps you fall asleep faster and get higher quality sleep. Temperatures need to drop in order to sleep. And so the colder room plays a big part of that. Sleep experts say the perfect temperature for your bedroom, 60 to 63 degrees Fahrenheit. Ooh,
1: really?
0: Yeah. Damn. 60 to 63.
1: All right.
0: Which is tough in the summer. You're running a hardcore AC to get it down that low in the summer.
1: Yeah. We have no problems with that. I mean, I've mentioned this before to you guys, like 40 to 45 degrees outside, we have the windows cracked in our bedroom.
0: Yeah.
1: Trying to get to that cold because it's strange. Now, I haven't done the heated bed, but it's strange that there's something comforting about crawling into a chilly bed.
0: Yeah.
1: Like you get the covers over you though, you warm up, but that's what we've been doing that for quite a while. I don't get the best sleep always though.
2: Minnesotans just refer to this as good sleeping weather, and when I moved to California and I would mention good sleeping weather and people didn't know what I was talking about, my mind was a little blown.
0: That's pretty funny.
1: Yeah. They're like, good sleeping weather, you like cooler, you mean? Like, yeah, they're like, so like 75? Yeah, that's what they would say.
0: Sleep hacks, we're looking for whatever you got, and if it doesn't involve red wine and gummies, that's even better, but we'll take them. We'll take whatever you got.
1: Well, honestly, whatever get me to go to sleep and then stay asleep, I'm down with.
0: 651-989-ROCK. Let us know.

0: Gorman in the Morning, Minnesota's 92 KQRS. Rosemary told me about a thing she came across, this Japanese sleep hack.
1: Okay.
0: It's a form of acupressure. You target a point on your wrist, just below your wrist.
1: Needles or no needles?
0: No needles.
1: Okay,
0: no. This
1: All
0: is
1: right.
0: just acupressure.
1: Okay.
0: There's a hollow little spot on your wrist. Place three fingers right below the crease of your wrist on the pinky side.
1: Mm, okay. Okay.
0: And then where your third finger lands, there's a small little hollow dip inside the bone, apparently. She was digging around. And then you press firmly but gently with a thumb or forefinger. You hold it for like 60 seconds and take really slow, deep breaths. And so she was like, let me try it on you the other night. And when I woke up, I go, well, did that work? And she goes, you were out in like 20 seconds. Yeah, I'd say so. Which I don't remember. And of course, we haven't done it since because we just forgot till right now.
1: Yeah.
0: But it worked at least once.
1: Stop touching your wrist because I'm afraid you're going to fall asleep on me.
0: Yeah, right.
1: I see both of you doing it.
0: Oh, man.
2: I wonder if it's the actual pressure or if it's the fact that you're focusing on it and taking slow breaths and you just sort of, you know what I mean? Or maybe a combo.
0: Well, there's always a placebo with these things. You tell yourself, oh, this is going to work. I mean, we talked about this last year, the military thing, which is you just breathe really deeply and just over in your head keep saying, no thoughts, no thoughts, no thoughts.
2: Yeah.
0: That works.
2: Yes, it does.
0: It works like a, and it's funny, I'll pop up and I don't have a problem going to sleep initially, but if I pop up, usually I have a hard time getting back to sleep.
2: Yeah.
0: And that one works every time. Mm-hmm. And then half the time I forget. I'll be laying there for an hour and go, oh, wait, I forgot the no thoughts thing.
1: Okay.
2: Yeah. Same thing. You're the one that told me about it when we first started doing this, and it absolutely works. And so many times I forget to use it.
0: I pop my eyes and I'm on that runaway train right down the tracks right away. And I'm like, stop doing this.
1: 99 bottles of beer on the wall, and I generally get to about bottle number 88, and I'm just out.
0: That'll do it.
1: Yep.
0: All right, Luther West said Volkswagen talk and text line.
2: Gonzo says my window is open all winter long for fresh air. I'll be freezing and go right out.
0: I like it.
2: Summertime cold too with the air conditioner. Oh. And white noise, my fan is always on.
0: Connell, my son, he has a fan at all times. He got into that. But not as a kid. We got great advice from my older siblings who'd been through this, and they were like, don't raise your babies to fall asleep in quiet rooms. You're making it much harder on yourself.
2: Yeah.
0: They'll fall asleep in with noise. Trust their babies. And so we followed that. We didn't make it so perfectly quiet all the time, and it helped. Yeah. And then around middle school, like Connell went to a friend's house, and he's like had a fan going.
1: Yeah.
0: And it took one night sleeping over to a friend's house. He's like, I need a fan in my room. We're like, oh God.
2: I have a buddy who still to this day travels. Yeah. And if he goes on a business trip, he brings a travel fan. Like he's got a fan.
0: There you go.
2: Or he can't sleep. 651 number says hot bath with essential oils. That sounds nice.
0: Just too much work.
2: It does seem like a lot of work, but still.
0: Yeah,
2: sounds cozy.
1: Keep my tub clean. Seems like
0: some of the processes that I read about that all this stuff helps. The last 2 hours you're awake, I'm like, man, that's not the ADHD way. That's not my brain has no interest in a 2 hour protocol.
2: It's go until it's time to go to bed.
0: Yeah,
2: and then you have to try to get yourself to stop. Last one, Steven says 12 pack of hams.
0: Okay, there's always that. They call that the hammer.
2: Yeah.
0: We got headlines. Give us 5 minutes and two songs.
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10: For years, scientists have been studying the association between depression and dementia. As you might expect, the relationship is complicated. But there's this new study out of the UK which found it's not just broad strokes. There are six symptoms of depression that are especially correlated with dementia risk years later. Number one, losing confidence in yourself. Two, not being able to face up to your problems. Three, not feeling warmth or affection from other people. Four, feeling nervous and anxious all the time. Five, not being satisfied with the way tasks are carried out. And finally, six, difficulty concentrating. What we could be seeing here is the impact of people becoming less social, or that certain changes in the brain lead to both depression and dementia. But dementia takes longer to manifest. If you notice these symptoms, talk to your doctor about it. I'm Dr. Sanjay Gupta, helping you live a better life.
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8: 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Hey, it's Paul Fletcher, and I care about Minnesota, and I care about music. 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Hey, it's Paul Fletcher, and I care about Minnesota, and I care about music. 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Hey, it's Paul Fletcher, and I care about Minnesota, and I care about music. With me, you'll get both of plenty of them on 92 KQRS. Hey, it's Paul Fletcher. We're so proud of what we've built here at 92 KQRS, a complete rock destination built specifically for Minnesota, which just means we'll still sound great when it's 30 below, I guess. Hey, it's Paul Fletcher. 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We've made some changes here at 92 KQRS, and I'm one of them. Hey, it's Paul Fletcher, and I care about Minnesota, and I care about music. 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Hey, it's Paul Fletcher, and I care about Minnesota, and I care about music. 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
8: 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Hey, it's Paul Fletcher, and I care about Minnesota, and I care about music. With me, you'll get both of plenty of them on 92 KQRS. Hey, it's Paul Fletcher. We're so proud of what we've built here at 92 KQRS, a complete rock destination built specifically for Minnesota, which just means we'll still sound great when it's 30 below, I guess. Hey, it's Paul Fletcher. We're so proud of what we've built here at 92 KQRS, a complete rock destination built specifically for Minnesota, which just means we'll still sound great when it's 30 below, I guess.
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1: 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Looking at the roads here, we are stopped 94 westbound between the River Falls exit and St. Croix Trail if you're over in Wisconsin because of construction there. Also looking at some brake lights on Highway 52 northbound between Concord Street and 94. And then slow 394 eastbound between Dunwoody Boulevard and 94. And that's your traffic on KQ.
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1: Looking nice out there today. Topping out at 74, not a cloud in the sky. Tomorrow, we're going to hit 79, but we do have a small chance at seeing some rain tomorrow in the afternoon that might stick around overnight. Friday looks awesome, too. Minneapolis, St. Paul, clear skies and 44.
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0: Gorman in the Morning, Minnesota's 92 KQRS. As a kid, I hated Born to Run because I could hear that Glockenspiel. And I was forced to play one in the percussion section of the band. And I was like, I want to play drums. I don't want to play Glockenspiel. And so that song always reminded me of Mr. Bartasiewicz and his evil ways.
1: Oh, boy.
0: What can I say? I had issues. Glad I'm over it all now. Hey, it
2: doesn't sound like it.
0: It's Wednesday. It's May 13th. I'm feeling Minnesota, Paul Fletcher. Give me some headlines.
3: Well, last week, the Blaine City Council passed an ordinance formally banning nudity in public spaces.
0: Come on. Aww.
3: This update is...
0: Why go to Blaine if not to get nude?
1: Yeah.
3: This update is in response to a 2025 Minnesota Supreme Court ruling that stated that breasts are not inherently sexual and do not constitute indecent exposure on their own in Minnesota. The new ordinance defines nudity as the, quote, showing of male or female genitalia, public area, a pubic area, or anus with less than a fully opaque covering, as well as the, quote, showing of the female breast below a point immediately above the top of the areola with less than a fully opaque covering.
1: What?
0: God, we are just children.
1: No fishnet t-shirt?
0: Come on.
4: Buck naked.
1: Come on, Blaine.
2: Blaine.
0: Man, everybody needs to take a trip over to Germany and walk through the English gardens in Munich and check out the nudity there and tell me it's over-sexualized. It's just Germans getting sun. Let it go.
1: Yeah.
3: A Delta Airlines flight from Atlanta to Lagos spent nearly 8 hours airborne this weekend before returning to Atlanta due to an unspecified operational issue. The Airbus...
0: Like Nigeria?
3: Yeah.
0: Okay.
3: The Airbus departed at 542 and reached cruising altitude over the Atlantic before crew initiated the turnaround about 9:15, landing safely back in Atlanta at 1:30 a.m. Passengers described it as a journey to nowhere.
0: An eight-hour trip back to Atlanta. Ouch.
1: Yeah.
3: Delta confirmed the precautionary decision but declined to specify the exact problem that forced the return. Standard procedure would have had them land in Europe or Azores Airport, but the flight returned to Delta's Atlanta hub instead.
0: Weird.
3: It really is. A 21-year-old aircraft, they say, that remained grounded for inspection after the incident.
0: I had that happen once in my life. I was flying from Nashville to New York, so short flight.
1: Yeah.
0: But I timed my airport beverages perfectly, got on the plane, was sound asleep before takeoff, and woke up when we landed back in Atlanta. I mean, back in Nashville, sorry. And I was like, oh, man, that worked out great. And I was like, wait a minute, we're not in New York. What the hell's going on? It really, really was a drag.
3: You're probably a little disoriented and confused at first. I was like, what the hell is going on?
0: No, I was very confused. But, boy, 8 hours out over the ocean and back, that would suck. That's when you're talking about days of your life being wasted, not just a few hours.
3: Yeah, you're not wrong. A Led Zeppelin t-shirt was sold on eBay and is now considered the rarest in the world. I'm going to give you some context on it, and then you can try to guess what this thing sold for. The shirt dates back to 1979, was also a backstage pass for Zeppelin's Nebworth festival gigs.
1: Okay.
3: So the shirt served as a backstage pass.
0: So if you had the shirt, you had to have the shirt.
3: Yeah, apparently that was your backstage pass. 1979 tour.
0: Their last ever UK shows, I know that. Big 250,000 people out there.
3: Mm. What did that shirt sell for? I can even tell you what it initially, or what the seller, bought it for initially.
0: Okay.
3: $123.
0: Oh, well, these days...
1: I'm going to say $1,200.
0: I'm going to say $22,416.
1: Okay.
3: Wow. You guys split the difference.
0: Okay.
3: It went for 10 grand.
1: Oh,
0: 10 G's. Yeah.
3: And that's making
1: closest
3: it
1: closest without going over. All right. Girl.
0: Ryder, nice job.
3: Yeah. Vintage Zeppelin t-shirts continue to command high prices. Apparently, there's one from the 73 U.S. tour listed for $12,500. Right now.
0: My wife has a 77 Birmingham, Alabama Led Zeppelin t-shirt.
1: Ooh.
0: If anybody's interested, make an offer.
3: There you go.
0: Oh, yeah. It's the real deal.
3: A mom got on Instagram to simply explain what Car Ranch is.
5: We were having dinner, and my 17-year-old daughter says to me, there's no ranch. And I said, I'm sorry, I guess we're out of ranch. So she says, hold on. And she gets up, and she walks out of the house, and she walks right back in. And she goes, I just remembered I have Car Ranch. When I go to Chick-fil-A, I just get extra packets of ranch, and I just keep them in my car. Okay. I said, how long has that ranch been in your car? She's like, I don't know, months? You can't just eat ranch that's been sitting in a vehicle. We live in Florida. And that is a recipe for explosive diarrhea. She goes, it's fine. Open that up, dunk, eat.
0: Yeah. Yeah, man. Ranch in a little, you know, vacuum-sealed packet from Chick-fil-A, that stuff lasts for years.
1: It's supposed to be shelf-stable. I would think it should be fine.
0: Yeah, you're
3: fine. But in a car that's over 100 degrees inside? I'm out on that.
0: Nah,
3: no way, Jose.
0: That kid's immune system's doing its job.
1: Yeah, I think good job on being prepared, too. I like the ranch in the car.
3: I suppose she's maybe building her immune system by eating 120-degree ranch.
0: Let's talk sports. The Wild, it's do or die tonight, 7 p.m. in Denver. Good luck, gentlemen.
1: Yep.
0: We're all counting on you.
1: Yes.
0: The Timberwolves went to San Antonio last night, and they got fleeced by the San Antonio Spurs. This series is not over. We have a home game Friday night. We do still have veteran leadership, blah, blah. All the reasons I felt good about the series still are in play.
1: Okay.
0: However, the future has been determined, and it's not ours.

0: Again, the Canadian team captain and the Montreal team captain put the winner under with about 17 minutes to go. They held out. I was watching the third period, and right there at the end, there was, you know, desperation attempts. Yeah. Had some very good looks, just couldn't get one through.
1: It was kind of, unfortunately, last night's game was sort of the story of the Frost playoff.
0: Yeah.
1: Outplayed. They outplayed them, had more shots, all of that. Just could not find the scoring button on their little controller.
0: An amazing thing happened at Target Field last night. The Twins won a game, and this is how it ended. Listen to this.
2: Cody Clements, he'll feed over. He's done it. Bailey over. The bearded nightmare is going all nine. A complete game shutout, and the Twins beat Miami 3-0.
3: Hell yeah.
0: A complete game shutout for the 6'9" lumberjack, and he threw 89 pitches. Ooh. 1970, good to see you again.
3: Uh-huh.
0: Holy crap. Bailey Ober is my new favorite Minnesota Twin. Man, that makes me feel good. Real quick, I have to mention this. On this day in 1904, a woman named Charlotte Dodd, her nickname was Lottie. Lottie Dodd.
3: Yeah.
0: She's English. She had already. She was already an international field hockey player. She was a champion figure skater. She was an Olympic silver medalist in archery, and she'd already won Wimbledon at 15. And on this day in 1904, she won the British Ladies Golf Open tournament.
4: I consider myself a hero, but I also just consider myself a human being.
3: Hell yeah.
0: Lottie Dodd, indeed.
3: Uh-huh.
1: You just named, like, world-class level in five different sports.
0: Yeah, yeah. We don't know enough about Lottie Dodd. She's my new favorite. She's my new favorite English female athlete from over 100 years ago.
1: I mean, where's Netflix when you need them?
0: Man,
1: let's get a documentary
0: Between her and Bailey Ober, I got some new heroes out there.
1: Yeah, you do.
0: Waconia! Come on, Waconia.
3: Mm-hmm.
0: Glad to have you with us this morning.
1: It's getting to be Waconia weather, man. This weekend in the 80s, Waconia with lakes everywhere. Come on.
0: Man, they live a charmed life up there. At the-

0: Gorman in the Morning, Minnesota's 92 KQRS. The summer is right around the corner. It's upon us, and for a lot of us, summer is movie time. A lot of big blockbusters, they come out in the summer. You look forward to all the releases. The Odyssey, the one that I've got number one on my list of I will watch this.
1: Okay.
0: Matt Damon going full-on Homer in The Odyssey. That's his name.
1: That
0: hey,
1: is,
0: I didn't. That's
1: that
0: the guy's dude's name.
1: It he had is a, his
0: you
1: name.
0: Know, guy
1: yes.
0: was just trying to get home to his wife.
1: Uh-huh.
0: You know, sometimes it takes longer than you think.
2: Yeah, well, yeah.
1: Oh, boy.
2: Especially back in those days.
0: Sometimes it takes longer to read that damn book than you think. I spent like all of eighth grade trying to get through that damn thing. But I'm looking forward to the film. Where do you think Christopher Nolan ranks on the all-time list of highest grossing directors? He's got to be up there.
1: Ugh.
0: But if you think about Hollywood history, what directors are responsible for the most cash, the most greenbacks? You may be surprised by a few people who made that list. We're going to dig in. I want to know what you think. Who are your top three? 651-989-ROCK. Not your favorite three, but the biggest three. Who do you think
2: the ones that you
0: responsible
2: think have grossed the most?
0: For the most cash? Hit us up on the Luther Westside Volkswagen Talk and Text line. Let's talk movies and directors in 5 minutes and two songs.
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16: 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I'm Dr. Sanjay Gupta, helping you live a better life.
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22: 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Looking at the roads, a couple of places that were stopped. In Wisconsin, 94 westbound between the River Falls exit and St. Croix Trail. Some pretty major backups there, so avoid it if you can. Find a different way over the river, I guess. And then Highway 610 westbound, the on-ramp from County Road 202 Zachary Lane, that's going to be closed because of construction, and that'll last through about 7 o'clock on Thursday. And we have a crash on the entrance ramp, 35W southbound, the on-ramp from Highway 36, and that's your traffic on KQ.
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22: 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We're topping out at 74. Lots of sun today. Tomorrow, we might have some showers in the afternoon after a high of 79. Minneapolis, St. Paul, clear skies. Sun's up. We're at 47.
3: 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Because it sure isn't.
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0: Gorman in the Morning, Minnesota's 92 KQRS. Summer is the time of blockbuster movies, as we all know, ever since 1975 anyway. Thank you, Jaws, for changing the way Hollywood looks at summer films.
1: Yeah.
0: A list is out of the highest grossing directors of all time. You usually see highest grossing actors. Harrison Ford always, you know, right near the top still,
2: sure,
0: because he was in Star Wars and Indiana Jones and all everything else and, you know, blah, blah, blah. The one that always surprises me is the on the highest grossing actress list, the woman who's in the Avatar movies, and she's on Lioness on Paramount Plus, and now I'm spacing on her name. She's in the top five all-time Hollywood actor or actresses for grossing films.
2: Is she an alien, too? Is it Sigourney Weaver?
0: Lioness.
1: Zoe Saldana?
0: Yeah. Zoe Saldana is a top 10 grossing actor and or actress of all time.
1: Those Avatar movies
0: just
1: are good.
0: From those and then a few other things that were big. But, you know, anyway. But the directors that have made the most money, that have produced the most money, I'm curious what you think, who they might be. I'm looking at the list, and I'll just come right out and tell you. Of the top 11 that are listed, I've never even heard of a few of these guys.
2: Ooh, okay.
0: Which is telling you that I'm not paying attention to certain things.
1: Yeah.
0: But first name that comes to mind, Fletcher, biggest all time. Who you got?
1: Biggest all time?
0: Yeah, top grossing director. Well, don't be afraid. Just shoot
2: from
0: the head.
2: Sean Waters.
0: That's right. John Waters, number one. Polyester is still packing theaters around the world.
2: Yes.
1: Cheap
2: movies to make, but everybody has seen Pink Flamingos.
0: Pink Flamingos filmed in Severna Park, Maryland, the town I grew up in until I was 10 years old.
2: Oh, very cool.
0: Fun fact.
1: I don't want to blow the game out of the water by because I think I know the number one, but I'll say George Lucas.
0: Well, I mean, come on, he's got to be up there. But well, George Lucas, not even on the top 11.
2: Oh, really?
1: Seriously?
0: As a director? No. I mean, he's produced a lot of big ones, and he did direct. Not the biggest moneymaker, George Lucas.
1: Wow.
0: I'm looking. Maybe double check. I don't think I overlooked him. Nope.
1: Wow.
0: Not on there, baby.
1: That's kind of shocking.
2: All right, where's my boy Marty Scorsese? Did he make the cut?
0: Marty Scorsese is just looking up from the teens or the 20s at the top 11.
2: Oh, really?
0: Not even close.
2: Oh,
0: no.
2: Man.
0: He toiled away.
2: Casino.
0: For giant box office, though? Not even close.
2: Taxi Driver? We've all seen Taxi Driver.
0: We've all seen all these movies.
2: So okay.
0: Again, the problem isn't who do you prefer.
1: They're not blockbuster smashes, though.
0: Who's making all the cash? I'm going to go towards the bottom of the list. Now, there is some Star Wars on the list, but J.J. Abrams makes it.
2: He did
0: Star Wars The Force Awakens. That's his biggest ever, $2.1 billion. That puts him on the list. This was
1: JJ.
0: A surprise to me. Also on the list, Tim Burton.
2: Oh,
1: wow.
2: Really?
0: Tim Burton has brought in about $5 billion all time, and his most successful film is Alice in Wonderland. $1 billion worldwide.
1: That's fairly recent. I didn't think it was that good.
0: Yeah, kind of
1: weird. Liked it, but
0: I'll give you one more, and then we'll see if anybody's going to get the top three. Okay, number seven on the list is your guy, Christopher Nolan.
1: Number seven?
0: $6 billion. Dark Knight Rises, still his biggest ever.
2: Nolan movies seem expensive to make, though. I'm surprised he's doing that well.
1: I'm surprised that's how it always works, right? Because the best movie happens, and then the next one you do is the one that brings in the most money.
0: This is just lifetime box office. I don't think we're talking about, you know, where it finishes on the ledger sheet. This is just money brought in at the box office.
1: This is gross, not net.
0: Yeah. Okay, and then I'm going to ask if either one of you can name a single film directed by the sixth most successful director of all time, David Yates. Never heard of him. Anyone have any idea who he is?
1: I've never heard of David Yates.
2: No.
0: I've heard of David Gates. He was in a band called Bread.
1: Okay, yeah.
0: David Yates? How about this?
1: David Yates.
0: Harry Potter and the Deathly Hallows Part 2.
2: Oh, jeez.
0: And the last four Harry Potter flicks, $6.4 billion all told.
1: Wow.
0: All right, the top three are going to be some usual suspects, and you'll go, why didn't I think of that? Actually, the top four, and I'll give you those right after those.
1: The number one.

0: Gorman in the Morning, we're talking about the top grossing one-hit wonders who sold their song to Burger King. Modern English, number one on the list.
1: Wait, that's Burger King commercial?
2: Yeah. Huh.
0: The flame broiler, Stop the World, Melt With You, the melted cheese.
1: Okay,
0: yeah.
1: Okay.
0: I've been rocking that one for a long time.
2: I've said a billion times that now that's all I think about when I hear that song. It's a great song, but I still just think about the Burger King commercial.
0: Sure.
1: Well, nothing wrong with thinking about burgers.
0: No. I'm a fan.
2: Burgers is different.
0: Been a burger guy from way back. Here's your biggest film director grossers of all time. The grossest list. The most money made in a career.
1: Okay.
0: Number four, because I don't need to give you all five. Peter Jackson. The Kiwi.
1: Oh, yeah.
0: Lord of the Rings. The Return of the King is the biggest of that trilogy. Okay. $1.2 billion.
2: That checks out.
0: Get Back alone is worth it, worth the price of admission for me. But yeah, sure. those Hobbit movies, man, I missed that. I was having babies then. When I came around and watched them, I was like, man, this is awesome.
1: They're intense.
0: Nice. Oh, my God. Yeah. I've never seen one of them in a theater. That would still be, pretty crazy to see on the big screen. Number three, and this is where it gets really weird for me.
2: Okay.
0: A Pair of Brothers are the number three top grossing filmmakers of all time.
2: Yeah.
0: Who?
2: The Russo Brothers.
0: Who the hell are the Russo Brothers?
1: They did a bunch of comic book movies.
2: A bunch of the Marvel stuff, yeah.
0: Yeah, that's why I have no idea who they are. Anthony and Joe, welcome. Glad to meet you. Congrats on bringing in $7 billion.
2: What? Yeah, I know it's not on your periphery, and you've shared your feelings on Marvel movies.
0: It's a me thing. Trust me, I'm the guy on the outside looking in here.
2: Avengers Endgame is a top 10 all-time favorite movie for me.
0: What happens? Just go ahead and spoil it. I'm never going to watch it.
2: They wrap up the entire... They did it. So there was the Marvel Cinematic Universe, the one that everybody knows, is of roughly 26 films. And they wrap all of that up in at the end. I mean, it was over, 20 years almost, but... or 15 years.
0: And so it's done. They're done.
2: They've continued it, but that universe ended, yes. And that movie was the one that wrapped it all up, and it was phenomenal.
0: Thank you for that explanation. Now I don't feel the need to watch it.
1: Watch Deadpool. It's a good time.
0: Number two is your Jimmy Cameron, if you will. Now, I'm like, I've got to be Titanic, right? Not even close to his biggest film.
1: No?
0: Avatar. Avatar alone is responsible for $3 billion of global box office.
2: Avatared.
0: Saw it.
2: Is what I like to call it.
0: Saw it twice, in fact, because I was being a good dad. Don't remember a thing about it. Didn't care as it was happening.
1: Yeah.
0: I was watching it going, what am I missing? And just don't care at all.
2: You aren't missing a thing.
0: Okay.
2: Yeah.
0: I mean, number one.
2: You got Terminator and... Yeah. Aliens.
0: No, I'm down with Terminator. Oh, no, the guy's Titanic, made some bangers. It's just I don't care about those blue ones.
2: Yeah.
0: The number one, probably not much of a surprise here. I mean, we all pretty much realize, we haven't mentioned Steven Spielberg yet.
2: It's the guy that created the box
0: office. Exactly right.
2: It makes sense that he should be number one.
0: By the way...
2: Great pull on the music.
0: But his biggest film ever has only brought in $1 billion. I say only, which means there's so many of these giant films he's made.
2: Okay.
0: Jurassic Park would be his top seller, if you will, at $1 billion.
2: I mean, he's had so many huge successes, though, that my guess is he, and I'm pretty sure he was probably the guy doing $500 million in theaters before anybody else was.
0: Yeah. Jaws all the way through to this summer. I'm sure that one he's got coming out.
2: Disclosure Day.
1: With the weird voice stuff.
0: I was going to say Decoration Day, but that's a Drive-By Truckers album. Disclosure Day. Sorry. I'm sure that's going to just be ginormously huge. By the way, the trailers for that movie, and I appreciate this about the Disclosure Day trailers, not one moment is from the third act of the film.
1: Okay.
2: Did you read that?
0: Yes.
2: Nice.
0: Oh, yeah. They are, you think you know what's going to happen, but the entire trailer, which is 3 minutes long, nothing from the third act. Thank you for that.
2: Yeah, that's how every trailer should be that way.
0: Every trailer should be 19 seconds long. That's what it should be.
2: Yeah. Okay.
0: You can't sell me in 20 seconds. I don't want to see your movie.
1: Uh-huh.
2: You're not wrong. I'd take a 30-second trailer all day.
0: Nice job, Steven Spielberg.
2: Yeah, he's awesome.
0: Still making big-ass movies. We got headlines. Yeah. Give us 5 minutes and two songs.
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9: You ever wonder why the same cold virus makes some people so sick and others not sick at all? Well, according to an interesting new study out of Yale School of Medicine, one key factor is how quickly the cells in their noses, called nasal cells, respond to the virus and contain it. It's called the interferon response, and it can vary for different people. Now, when that response gets inhibited, it can trigger a different reaction, which leads to excessive mucus production and inflammation. In other words, a cold that is a lot more miserable. Of course, there are other factors at play: your genetics, any underlying conditions, immunity from vaccinations or previous infections. If you are trying really hard not to get sick, high-quality masks, they can be very effective. Also, good old-fashioned hand washing. And remember not to touch your face. I'm Dr. Sanjay Gupta, helping you live a better life.
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2: 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Hey, it's Paul Fletcher, and I care about Minnesota, and I care about music. 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We've made some changes here at 92 KQRS, and I'm one of them. Hey, it's Paul Fletcher, and I care about Minnesota, and I care about music. 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Hey, it's Paul Fletcher, and I care about Minnesota, and I care about music. With me, you'll get both of plenty of them on 92 KQRS. Hey, it's Paul Fletcher. 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Hey, it's Paul Fletcher. We're so proud of what we've built here at 92 KQRS, a complete rock destination built specifically for Minnesota, which just means we'll still sound great when it's 30 below, I guess. We've made some changes here at 92 KQRS, and I'm one of them. Hey, it's Paul Fletcher, and I care about Minnesota, and I care about music. With me, you'll get both of plenty of them on 92 KQRS. Hey, it's Paul Fletcher. We're so proud of what we've built here at 92 KQRS, a complete rock destination built specifically for Minnesota, which just means we'll still sound great when it's 30 below, I guess.
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0: Gorman in the Morning, Minnesota's 92KQRS. Good Wednesday morning. It is May the 13th. Paul Fletcher, let's get to it. I'm feeling Minnesota. How about some headlines?
1: Art-a-Whirl is happening this weekend, so if you're looking for something to do, that is sprawled across much of northeast Minneapolis, and it's all free. Well, most of it is free.
0: Yeah.
1: There are options to spend money from time to time. More than 1,600 artists will have cool stuff for everybody. They've got free portrait sessions, a car crush at Turbo Tim's. They literally have cars and they drive over them with heavy machinery.
0: Nice.
2: Uh-huh.
1: That's fantastic. Even art with dogs. Maybe Chauncey wants to get into the art space.
0: You know what? We'll have to ask. I'll have to wake him up and see.
1: Okay.
2: Yeah. There's many beers with humans, too.
0: There sure are.
1: Yeah. Lots of beers, live music. There's a little bit of food trucks everywhere.
0: Pretty much one of the coolest things I've ever seen anywhere. And every year, Rosemary and I are very excited about this.
1: Yeah, we went last year for the first time ever. I don't know how long it's been around, but it's been a long time.
0: Really?
1: And everybody loved it. Inflation outpaced wage growth in April for the first time in 3 years, according to a Labor Department report released yesterday. Inflation adjusted hourly wages fell 0.3% year over year as inflation climbed 3.8%, its fastest increase, like I said, in 3 years.
3: All right, enough fun.
0: I myself am pro wage growth. That's just me.
1: That's weird.
0: Yeah.
1: With Paul McCartney being the musical guest this week on the season finale of Saturday Night Live, there's speculation that Ringo Starr may join him to sing Home to Us. That's their new duet, which will be on Sir Paul's forthcoming album out May 29th, The Boys of Dungeon Lane. But here's the fun part about this.
0: Mm-hmm.
1: People are suggesting Ringo, maybe because it would be fun if the boys showed up and collected the $3,000 that Lorne Michaels offered the Beatles in April of 76 if they would reunite and perform three songs. Now they're obviously down to two, but if the two of them reunited, I mean, that qualifies as the bet, I think, or the offer, I would say.
0: Yeah, that would be pretty great. I do know, here's something about, so Paul and Ringo get along just fine. You know, they're the two surviving Beatles, the whole thing. They were on Letterman together many years ago at CBS in New York City. And I know this because Ringo's tour manager told me that they walked out of the theater at the end of the performance and they walk out onto that, 53rd Street.
2: Yep.
0: And they both have a black SUV waiting for them. And they were both going to the same airport to get on their each private plane to leave.
2: Yeah.
0: And the two cars were raced each other to the airport because Paul got in and said, "You can't let him beat me." And Ringo got in and said, "You can't let him beat me." And they truly, without the other guy knowing it, they're just so like, they're like competitive as hell.
1: Yeah.
0: And he said they were telling, both guys are like, "No, faster, man, faster." And they get there and Ringo won and Paul was mad.
2: Well, I get it. I wouldn't want to get beat by Ringo.
0: When you come out of the shoot in the Beatles, you just got to win everything.
2: Mm-hmm.
0: Even against other Beatles. I just thought that was always awesome.
1: That's hilarious. McCartney's spokesperson, by the way, said, LOL, no comment on that. Which kind of, Ringo's spokesperson said, that's very funny. I love that idea. First I've heard of it, though.
0: Yeah.
1: So that all, to me, sounds like it's going to happen. The biggest YouTuber on the planet, Mr. Beast, put out a thought experiment a couple weeks ago. Every person on Earth privately presses either a red or blue button. If more than 50% choose blue, everyone survives. If less than 50% choose blue, only the red button pressers make it.
2: It's making my head hurt already.
1: Yeah.
0: Yeah.
1: We've got some people from like a TV show or something. Or
2: so here's a couple of people from a talk show called The Hill discussing this topic. Okay.
4: The red button.
5: And you are a gremlin. But I don't want to be alive with a million Robbies that press the red, thinking about self-absorbed.
4: But you would be.
5: No, I would choose the blue. I would choose the blue because say my kid was a good person and picked blue. Like, I want to be alive with all the people that picked blue and balance this out with the red button choosers like you who picked the other button.
4: Let me break it down.
5: And no, I don't want to break it down.
4: If every single person pressed
5: the red button. We couldn't powwow in advance. Instead, we go in the room and everyone makes this type of moral decision.
4: Why would you pick the blue button?
5: Because you want humanity to survive.
4: Humanity survives if you put the red button, too.
5: No, but then everyone has to be on the same page. Some people morally walk in there and like,
4: I hope there aren't that many of them, but as long as it's not 50%, they'll live too.
6: That manky looking cheese hole.
0: So, okay, if more people choose blue than red, everyone lives.
1: Right.
0: If more people choose red than blue, only the people that chose red win.
2: Yeah.
1: Right.
0: So what we're saying is you're betting on whether 51% of the world isn't a horrible person. That's what you're hoping if you go blue.
1: That's what I'm taking from it.
2: But at least some of the people are going to pick red. So if everyone picks red, then everybody lives.
0: It's just like...
1: But if everybody picks
2: but you don't know 51% how many, so.
1: Pick blue, everybody lives.
0: It's like Harrison Bergeron. It's like a science fiction novel where you have a handicapper general and you gotta, everyone's got to play to the same rules. It's a bit of a reference there, sorry.
2: That's a little bit of a deep cut, yeah.
0: Daisy made glompers, anybody? All right.
1: No. Whatever. You know what? That exercise to me is exhaustion by stupidity.
0: It's just, it's like you're thinking like, okay, so we may all be in trouble. We should probably all just do the worst and assume the least in each other. Yeah, it's, you know what? I'm over it.
2: You know what button we could get everybody to push?
0: Yeah, we could. Yeah, we could.
2: Yes.
0: Well, I don't know what we're going to do. I don't know to go red or blue, but let's settle this over some ranch.
1: I wish Hidden Valley Ranch tasted as good as she sounds.
0: Man. Come on.
1: It's the most overrated form of ranch on the planet.
0: What? Ranch is ranch.
1: No, it's not.
0: Yes, it is.
1: No, it's not.
2: Do you get the dry packet and like make dips and stuff from it? That stuff is gold.
1: Well, I'm talking out of the bottle. Okay, and like specifically out of the bottle.
2: Get the dry packet and make dips.
1: Homemade at home or homemade at a restaurant, so far superior. Wow. It's not even close.
0: It's ranch. It's like talking about sand. Sand does the job. Put a towel on it, lay down, get burned in the sun, whatever.
2: Uh-huh.
0: Let's talk sports. Okay. The Minnesota Timberwolves went to San Antonio last night and just had their asses handed to them by the San Antonio Spurs.
1: Well, that was nice of them to hand them their asses.
0: It's game five. The home team's supposed to win game five. I'm not panicking for the series. We could easily win Friday night in game six, and then in a game seven, anything can happen.
2: Yeah.
0: However, the future looks bleak. The NBA is thinking of expanding two more teams, adding Las Vegas and Seattle. That would mean somebody in the West has to go to the East. I want that to be the Minnesota Timberwolves because this team will not be able to compete in the future in the Western Conference because of the San Antonio Spurs and the Oklahoma City Thunder. They're both much younger and much deeper. And so please take us to the Eastern Conference where we would go to the NBA Finals this year if we were participating.
2: Sure.
0: Just, is that, everybody got me there?
1: Yeah.
0: I'm not saying we can't win this series, but I'm saying the future is suddenly looking very bleak. The Spurs are as real as it gets, and they are terrifying. The Minnesota Wild are in Denver tonight for game five. As I just said, home game five team usually wins in any sport. They're expected to.
1: Yeah.
0: The Wild are not out. In fact, I like the idea of it's do or die time, backs to the wall. We'll see what we got.
1: Zero pressure, as they say, because it's, you know, you can think of it as pretty much figuratively over. So
0: let's hope the Wild do a little better than the Frost did last night. The Minnesota Frost lost in Montreal game five of the PWHL semifinals. For the first time in league history, we will not be champions.
1: It was strange to see that game come to an end and knowing that they're not going to win it again.
0: Last night, the Minnesota Twins beat the Miami Marlins. I still, all these years later, want to say the Florida Marlins, but they're the Miami Marlins, same. And we just have to accept it. I still think that the Milwaukee Brewers play in the American League. That's how old I am. But all that to say, the story of the game last night is Bailey Ober. And you're saying to yourself, well, what's so big about Bailey Ober? What did he do?
7: Cody Clements, he'll feed Ober. He's done it. Bailey Ober, the bearded nightmare, has gone all nine.
2: Yes.
7: A complete game shutout, and the Twins beat Miami 3-0.
0: Oh, you mean a nine-inning performance from a starting pitcher who threw only 89 pitches.
2: That's very cool.
0: Holy crap. And by the way, the ninth inning was 8 pitches. You know, just making it happen.
2: Yeah.
0: There are only 6 nine-inning starts in Twins history with fewer than 90 pitches, and Ober has 2 of them now.
1: That's impressive.
0: Yeah, really good. The first nine-inning shutout by a Twins pitcher since Pablo Lopez in 23. The second one in under 90 pitches since 1992. I mean, this is like real rare stuff, so that's pretty awesome to see. The Minnesota Lynx got a win in Phoenix last night. They are 1-1 on the young season.
2: All right.
0: And they were led by Nia Coffey, who, like Paige Beckers, after her, graduated from Hopkins High. Back in town after playing for some other teams in the league. And speaking of Hopkins, what's up, Hopkins? Thanks for all those great women ball players you've been giving the world.
1: Raspberry Times and basketball players.
0: They got it going on out there.
1: Hopkins.
0: Hopkins, Minnesota. This

0: I said no. I'm dead.
1: 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Elise Cole will be at Acme Comedy next Wednesday, May 20th. And more importantly for right now, she's going to be in studio with us. 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We're back with Elise Cole.
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19: A Better Life with Dr. Sanjay Gupta.
20: You know, it's interesting. For such a long time, I think people thought about diseases as something that mostly happened later in life. Just in recent years, however, we as a society have really begun to think about preventing certain ailments much, much earlier. Case in point, new study out of Northwestern University School of Medicine found the mid-30s are a major turning point for men's heart health. For women, about a decade later. But for the men, this is the time when you really need to be thinking about your heart health seriously. At a bare minimum, start seeing a primary care doctor once a year just to get your blood pressure and cholesterol checked. You can also look up and then do your best to follow what is known as the American Heart Association's Life's Essential Eight. These are things everyone can do to decrease their risk of heart disease. I'm Dr. Sanjay Gupta, helping you live a better life.
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0: yeah,
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0: yes.
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0: Wow. 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
12: Lots of slow spots out there. Just a couple of accidents, though. So 35E northbound at Yankee Doodle Road in Eagan. Watch out for an accident on the right shoulder there. Crash on the exit ramp. 35E southbound, the off-ramp to get to westbound Highway 36. There's a wreck there, too. And that's your traffic on KQ.
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12: 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We're going to hit 74 and lots of sun this afternoon. Tomorrow we might have some showers over happy hour after a high of 79. Minneapolis, St. Paul, sun's up. It's nice out there. We're at 52.
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0: Gorman in the morning, Minnesota's 92 KQRS. Elise Cole is in studio. Elise Cole will be at Acme next Wednesday, a week from tonight, May the 20th. And from what I am reading about you from the bio, you are a one-woman melting pot.
1: Yes.
0: Man, you got it all.
1: I sure did.
0: Let's go down the list. The youngest child of a blended Persian-Irish family, Gen X millennials. There's Jewish, there's Catholics, there's marriagehood, there's motherhood. There's so many things going on in your life. So let me ask this. You are a wife, you are a mother. Are you a grad student? Is that true or is that old?
1: That's old. I finished grad school in, 2021.
0: Okay.
1: Little bit of a delay because
2: that's
1: of COVID.
2: Not that old.
0: You're still getting props around here. Uh-huh. And so what were you studying?
1: Creative writing.
0: Oh, that works.
3: That makes sense.
0: Yeah.
1: That parlayed nicely.
0: It certainly did. Comedy has been a part of your life. You've been doing this for how long?
1: About 10 years.
0: Okay, so before motherhood. Or after?
1: After. My oldest was, everything kind of came together at once. I worked at Saggia on Grand Avenue for about 20 years. And I was waiting tables there one night, and this guy came in and, you know, was asking me, like, if I'd ever been on stage or done plays or comedy or anything. Uh-huh. And I said that I'd always wanted to do stand-up. And at that point, so I was waiting tables. I was in grad school. My oldest was about 18 months old. And I decided to just, like,
0: perfect time to jump into a terrifying new art form.
1: Yeah.
0: Wow. Right on. And so from that conversation, you know, and talking to some stranger who's asking if you've done on stage, how long was it till you found yourself holding a microphone in front of a bunch of strangers?
1: It was just a few weeks. I was already preparing to do a moth story slam.
0: Uh-huh.
1: And so I'd always wanted to do stand-up, but I didn't know anything about it. And he was like, well, I can kind of show you the basics of, like, joke writing and, you know, teach you how to find an open mic. And
0: right.
1: He just kind of gave me the push that I needed to get out there and start.
0: So had you done any sort of stage work before? I mean, you know, were you in plays as a kid?
1: Yeah.
0: Were you? Okay.
1: Nice. Yeah, I did a couple plays at the JCC when I was in elementary school. And then I did one play in high school at Central. Yeah. I played Mary Warren in The Crucible, so not comedy.
0: Looking to let your hair down a little bit after that one. So, because I'm just endlessly fascinated by just those early days, because I've heard this so many times from people who do stand-up. It initially, I went out and I killed. It was pretty good. And then the inevitable, and then it was terrible. And it is like, everyone starts strong and then reality catches you. You get kicked in the shins a few times. Those early days, was it up and down? Was it pretty steady? How did you feel like, okay, this is something I'm figuring out. It's going to work. Or, you know, what was that like?
1: It was very up and down. The Moth Story Slam, I mean, that was like a dream. This is pre-COVID. So it's at the Amsterdam Bar. It's like 315 people, standing room only. It's packed. I had written this like 5-minute story and it crushed. I mean, applause breaks and people were laughing and I floated off stage. I'm like, oh, this forever. And then I decided to try my first, for my very first open mic. Mm-hmm. I went and used my free pass at Acme, and tried to cut that story down from 5 minutes to 3 minutes.
0: Okay.
1: And I got 0 laughs for 2 minutes and 51 seconds. Because the punchline was at the end.
0: Yeah.
1: And then I did get a laugh second before I walked off stage. And I was like, oh, that was pretty uncomfortable.
0: Yeah.
1: That was pretty terrible.
0: Sure.
1: But I had already had the great experience of crushing. And so it was like, I don't care how many times I have to bomb to get back to that, you know, because when you do nail it, it's so great.
3: Yeah.
0: That's fantastic. Elise Cole's in the studio with us on Gorman in the Morning. I just have to imagine. So Iranian, Jewish, there's an Irish part of the family. There's Catholicism involved. You've just got no shortage of pages to open to in your personal life experiences to draw from.
3: It seems so.
0: I mean, it really is. Like, I'm like sitting here. I grew up in a family that's just, we're Irish and we're Catholic and shut up.
1: Yeah.
0: Man, you got a nice deck of cards.
1: Yeah, I did. I am the most American. Like, on one side of my family, my mom's dad can trace his lineage to the Mayflower.
2: Ooh.
1: And my dad's dad emigrated here in 1948.
0: Perfect.
1: So I'm like, I'm, you know, I have daughters of the American Revolution on one side.
0: Yeah, right.
1: And, like, fresh off the boat on the other.
0: That's fantastic.
1: Wow. Yeah.
0: So, and you're from, are you from the Twin Cities or somewhere else in Minnesota? Mm-hmm. Where'd you grow up?
1: I was born at Fairview Riverside. So I grew up in the Twin Cities.
0: Wow, there you go. So, and so on top of all that, I mean, and this is such a great community. There are people from everywhere here in this, mm-hmm. in this community. Did you ever feel like you, were you sitting in a bunch of different lanes or did you, I mean, I'm just, you know, I'm just curious about, were there times when you were like, well, what am I? I mean, or did it all feel natural and it all made sense?
1: It was strange when, so I was born here and then my dad got a job in Arizona when mm-hmm. I was about 3 or 4 years old. And so we moved down there and that was tough because people thought I was like Mexican or native. Mm-hmm. And I, like, in the 80s, nobody really was talking about Iran. I mean, until, like, the hostage crisis and the Persian Gulf War. But so I would tell, like, my 6-year-old friends, like, I'm Iranian. And they're like, what is that?
0: Yeah, sure.
1: You're Mexican. And I'm like, no, I just have black hair and brown skin. I'm not from Mexico. Okay.
0: Yeah.
1: But here, it's like, if you're Minnesotan, like, you're just Minnesotan.
0: Yeah, right.
1: And so when we moved back to the Twin Cities, it was better for me. But because in Arizona, I did get asked a lot, like, what are you? What are you? Are you Navajo? Are you Mexican?
0: Yeah.
3: And that's uncomfortable, especially when you're a kid.
1: Yeah.
3: What are you?
1: Yeah. Also, I had short hair for most of my life. And so people also were trying to find out if I was a boy or a girl. Like, that happened daily.
0: Yeah, wow. So basically this is all just it's like you were raised in a lab to be a comedian.
1: Yeah. Pretty much,
0: it's all just perfect breeding ground.
1: Yeah.
0: For all of it. But as a kid, high school days, long before you were doing it, were you a comedy fan? Was it something you were a little more dialed into than maybe some of your friends?
1: Yes. My parents were both big fans of stand-up comedy, and so we had vinyl albums. We had Steve Martin and Bill Cosby and all these records, and so I grew up listening to the whole album, mm-hmm. which is very different than the way people consume music or comedy today. It's like a reel or a TikTok where it's 30 to 60 seconds and you've got roughly 7 seconds to grab their attention. I grew up watching the whole thing, the arc of like an album or a 60-minute set.
0: Man, mm-hmm. that's, you know, I did too. My family, I was the youngest of a big family and there were a lot of record collections and a lot of those were comedy albums, which was a thing. And I never thought about that because I bemoan the lack of music out. Well, we used to listen to all 12 songs.
1: Yeah.
0: And it made sense. But you're not like Wonderfulness, like that Cosby record. If you don't listen to the entire thing, you're missing when they return back and they put buttons on things. Mm-hmm. And it's like, I've never even compared those in my head like that. But that's right. An entire album where you're getting the whole set. It's a very, very different experience.
1: Yeah. Mm-hmm. I would say Stephen Wright is probably the one artist from that era where you could really just isolate any single joke. Right. And it would stand alone.
0: Right.
1: But the rest of them, it's the experience of the whole album. So I had vinyl comedy albums, and I was like maybe 9 or 10 when my dad rented Eddie Murphy Raw for me and my brother.
0: Nice.
2: You were how old?
1: I was like 9 or 10, and my brother was 12 or 13.
0: Yeah.
1: And my dad's like, here's the deal: if you ever repeat any of this, you are grounded for life.
3: Well, and we won't do this anymore. We won't have comedy night anymore.
1: Yeah.
3: Yeah.
1: And wow. So we were allowed to watch, I mean, Carlin and all that stuff.
0: Mm-hmm.
1: So comedy was a part of my life for as long as I can remember.
0: Right. Eddie. That's fantastic.
3: Eddie Murphy, man. That first, the self-titled one, the one with his the flower in his hair when he's like 18, 19 years old.
1: Yeah.
3: Oh, it doesn't really hold up any. It holds up, but it's very inappropriate. But it's so damn funny.
0: Oh, it doesn't. It hasn't aged well, is what you're saying.
3: That's a good way to word it
0: for the modern view of the world. Yes. But, well, most things haven't.
3: Funny though.
0: Yeah, absolutely.
3: It's damn funny.
0: Elise Cole's with us on Gorman in the Morning. And are you? Did you ever have a time, or maybe you're there now? Are you constantly trying to find the lines and pushing the envelopes? You know, like you mentioned George Carlin, Eddie Murphy, these are people who, even in the day, you know, were like, man, they're pushing that one pretty far. I mean, how important is that for you?
1: That was never the goal, but mm-hmm. like, my existence is kind of controversial.
0: Yeah.
1: And so I end up, it's like, well, how do you talk about being an Iranian Jew without being like topical or edgy.
0: Right.
1: You know, so it's, I kind of have stumbled into that. Mm-hmm. And then I'm also like, I because I was raised on stand-up, I hate cancel culture. Mm-hmm. And so talking about like where and how we draw the line is,
0: yeah.
1: I think people, some people think it's edgy, but I'm like, this is, we should be talking about this.
0: Mm-hmm. Oh, I've always said it, like, if everybody talked about religion and politics more often, it wouldn't be so hard. Like, yeah. No, it's just like if we had all learned early on, it's okay to completely disagree. It's fine.
1: Yeah.
0: It's just an opinion. No one's ever right. No one's ever. It's just, hey, I see this. You see that. But, you know, then if we're not drawing all those lines, then people aren't somehow cashing in on that.
1: Yeah. Yeah. And I think it, like, I'm not, there's nothing about my set where I'm attacking anyone. It's just sort of like my observation of existing in this space and how other people perceive me and deal with me, and then my response to that.
0: Yeah.
1: It's like, you're free to think whatever you want. All I can tell you is the way that I see it from over here.
0: Well, I do think it's got to be great. I mean, there is I'm not trying to, you know, blow too much, you know, wind in your sails, but you will, just from the reality of what your family is and how you were raised, you're going to have so much perspective on a lot of things people are talking about on a regular basis, where you have basically a BS detector that sadly few two people have.
3: Yeah.
0: Few people, or it's like, that's not really what it's like at all to be Persian. That's not what it's like at all to be Jewish. That's not, what are you talking about? You know, we're running with these ridiculous headlines all the time, and you're sitting there going, no, not really.
1: Yeah. And so, like, one of the jokes I have is, like, the craziest things that people, like, some of the conspiracy theories and the blood libels that have been told about Jews, I'm like, some of them are downright hilarious. Like, Henry Ford once accused the Jews of making candy taste bad. And I was like, that's the funniest thing I have ever heard.
0: Sure.
1: Like, is anti-Semitism bad? Yeah, but that's so funny.
0: Exactly. Yeah.
1: Because can you imagine sitting around with, like, Mussolini, Adolf Hitler, and Henry Ford, and they're saying these awful things. He's like, and have you tried the Skittles lately?
0: Man, what are they doing to our Skittles?
3: Yeah.
0: Give them an inch, and they take away all the sweetness.
3: Oh.
0: It's rough. So, Elise, are you? What did you grow up listening to? What kind of rock music? How did that factor into your life, if at all?
1: Well, back to the record collection, right? We had just the stack of vinyl that my parents each brought from their independent lives when they married, and so my mom had a lot of Beatles, and my dad was a big Joe Cocker fan,
0: right.
1: And so it was basically like that 60s, 70s, you know, classic rock. A lot of songwriters. That was what I grew up with.
0: Okay.
1: And they also, like, they took us to see, people ask me, like, did you go watch comedy? Did you go see a lot of comedy shows since your parents like comedy? And we didn't. I don't think I had ever been to a comedy show until I started stand-up.
0: Okay.
1: I listened to it.
0: Right.
1: But my parents, I mean, they took us to see, like, Ray Charles at the Orpheum when I was 9 years old.
0: That's pretty great.
1: That's
0: awesome.
1: Wow. And my mom worked at Northrop Auditorium for a little while, and so we could get tickets to concerts that were there.
0: Yeah.
1: And so I saw a ton of live music, and it was really anything, like Gilberto Gil, and I've had just some amazing shows.
0: There's such a parallel, and I mention it every time, the comedian brain, the musician brain, there's so much common ground, and I do think there's just an inherent sense of timing. If you're a storyteller, if you're a singer, you have to understand the pauses, the places where words fit in a measure.
1: Yeah.
0: There's just, because I know so many comedians who play music, I know so many musicians who are great storytellers. I just think there's a lot of common DNA in those two worlds.
1: Yeah, there's a ton. And actually, one of the funniest musicians I ever saw, this was incredible. It was the State Fair about, God, almost 20 years ago. It was Etta James, B.B. King, and Al Green.
0: Wow.
1: All three of them together at the grandstand.
0: Yeah, that'll work.
1: Yeah, it was amazing.
0: Yeah.
1: And I think all three of them have since passed away.
0: The Reverend's still here.
1: Yeah, Al Green is still here. B.B. King was so funny.
0: Yeah.
1: And I was like, oh, this is the other part of the show, is that in between the songs, you're engaging the audience by talking to them.
0: Right.
1: And he was hilarious. I'm like, oh, I would just go, even if I didn't like his music, I would still go see a B.B. King show.
0: Because
1: he's great.
0: Your kids are how old?
1: My youngest will be 4 in a couple weeks, and my oldest is 10 and a half.
0: Funny kids?
1: Yes.
0: Yeah?
1: Both of them.
0: On purpose?
1: My oldest,
0: or just funny because you're a comedian and you see comedy everywhere you look?
1: There, I have said my youngest is easily the funniest person I have ever met.
0: Nice.
1: Even before he could talk, I'm like, he's hysterical. But I think it's, I really think it's because, like, I was doing stand-up while he was in the womb.
0: Okay.
1: And at some point, they can hear.
0: Yeah.
1: So my last show, I think, before he was born, I was opening for Dave Attell at Acme, and it was just such an electric week. And I was like, oh, he can hear. He can hear me, and he can hear the audience. He can hear the timing. And then he also gets, like, the endorphins and all of the adrenaline and everything when there is a big laugh. And
0: wow.
1: I'm like, I wonder if that just, like, got into him.
0: I'm sure it did. I'm just going to go ahead and assume we'll be seeing him, you know, 15, 20 years.
1: He's not in jail.
0: He'll be some of the funniest people we know. They get arrested. It's, you know, you can't help it.
1: Yeah,
0: he told a story. It was so funny. He broke out in handcuffs before it was all said and done.
1: He goes to my oldest son goes to Hebrew school on Wednesday afternoons, and they have like a little babysitting room for the younger siblings. Uh-huh. And he had gotten in trouble because he wasn't listening and didn't help pick up toys. And so the teenager who was in charge was pretty upset. And so the next week when we went back, I said, you can go down there and play with your friends, but are you going to be a good listener?
0: Mm-hmm.
1: And he goes, I'll be a listener.
0: Good. Four. What do I know about good?
3: He's four.
1: Four.
3: Wow.
1: And just like he goes, I'll be a listener.
0: Strong.
1: And I was like, ooh, you're testing me.
0: Yeah.
3: Wow.
0: Some people put away the toys. Some people play with them. We all know who we are. That's great. Elise is at Acme a week from tonight, May the 20th. It is a pleasure to have you in. Thanks for stopping by.
1: Oh, thank you so much.
0: You're welcome. Anytime you get a gig, let us know.
3: Yeah,
1: great.
3: Please.
1: Will do.
0: Right on. Go see Elise. We're back here in about 5 minutes and two songs.
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10: 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Just in recent years, however, we as a society have really begun to think about preventing certain ailments much, much earlier. Case in point, new study out of Northwestern University School of Medicine found the mid-30s are a major turning point for men's heart health. For women, about a decade later. But for the men, this is the time when you really need to be thinking about your heart health seriously. At a bare minimum, start seeing a primary care doctor once a year just to get your blood pressure and cholesterol checked. You can also look up and then do your best to follow what is known as the American Heart Association's Life's Essential Eight. These are things everyone can do to decrease the risk of heart disease. I'm Dr. Sanjay Gupta, helping you live a better life.
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13: 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Hey, it's Paul Fletcher, and I care about Minnesota, and I care about music. With me, you'll get both of plenty of them on 92 KQRS. Hey, it's Paul Fletcher. We're so proud of what we've built here at 92 KQRS, a complete rock destination built specifically for Minnesota, which just means we'll still sound great when it's 30 below, I guess. Hey, it's Paul Fletcher. We're so proud of what we've built here at 92 KQRS, a complete rock destination built specifically for Minnesota, which just means we'll still sound great when it's 30 below, I guess. We've made some changes here at 92 KQRS, and I'm one of them. Hey, it's Paul Fletcher, and I care about Minnesota, and I care about music. With me, you'll get both of plenty of them on 92 KQRS. We've made some changes here at 92 KQRS, and I'm one of them. Hey, it's Paul Fletcher, and I care about Minnesota, and I care about music. With me, you'll get both of plenty of them on 92 KQRS. We've made some changes here at 92 KQRS, and I'm one of them. Hey, it's Paul Fletcher, and I care about Minnesota, and I care about music. With me, you'll get both of plenty of them on 92 KQRS.
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0: you don't see your feet! You! Yes! Can't you behind the bed stand? Stand still, ladder!
1: Gorman in the Morning, Minnesota's 92 KQRS. Good Wednesday morning. It is May the 13th. Elise Cole is hanging out in the studio with us this morning.
2: Good morning.
1: There it is. Bingo, bango. Elise is going to be at Acme a week from tonight, Wednesday, May the 20th. Right now, however, Paul Fletcher, I'm feeling Minnesota. Give me some headlines.
3: Last week, the Blaine City Council passed an ordinance formally banning nudity in public spaces.
1: Finally!
3: This update is in response to a 2025 Minnesota Supreme Court ruling that stated that breasts are not inherently sexual and do not constitute indecent exposure on their own in Minnesota. And Blaine said, we'll just see about that. The new ordinance defines nudity as the showing of the male or female genitals, pubic area, or anus with less than a fully opaque covering, as well as the, quote, showing of the female breast below a point immediately above the top of the areola with less than a fully opaque covering. I'm sorry, the kid that watched Beavis and Butthead all his life is just giggling nonstop.
1: I'm just thinking about the poor lackey that was told to come up with the language for that.
3: Yeah.
1: How do we describe this? I don't know. I know it when I see it. I don't like it.
4: So no Lenny Kravitz shows happening in Blaine at that sports complex what I'm hearing?
1: No. No.
4: That's a shame.
3: Well, he can show his nipples.
2: Yeah, wait, yeah. Dude, can guys show less than a quarter of an inch above the top of the areola? Come on.
1: Let me tell you something. Nipples are the least of Lenny Kravitz's concern. Okay?
4: I thought it was all breasts are inherently sexual. I think that's going to include man breasts, too.
3: Inherently not sexual.
4: That was
3: the Minnesota Supreme Court. Blaine says they are.
1: Yeah. Man, I don't know. I think of Blaine. I think of boobs. That's just me. Guess not.
4: They got to work
3: Elise
4: on that
3: was
4: branding.
3: Just saying that.
1: Yeah.
3: She thinks of Blaine and boobs. They go hand in hand.
2: The alliteration.
3: Yeah.
1: Of course.
3: Mm-hmm. No boobs in Blaine anymore.
4: Bloomington, I like that better. Boobs in Bloomington.
3: There you go.
1: Boobington. There we go. We're just
2: how do you,
1: whittling away.
2: Opaqueness, I don't know. How do you legislate the opaqueness of somebody's clothing? Nothing that was been worn on the red carpet for the last 10 years would be allowed in Blaine for sure.
4: That's probably a good thing.
3: A Delta Airlines flight from Atlanta to Lagos, or Lagos, however you want to say it, spent nearly 8 hours airborne this weekend before returning to Atlanta due to an unspecified operational issue. The Airbus departed at 5:42, reached cruising altitude over the Atlantic before the crew initiated the turnaround about 9:15, landing safely back in Atlanta at 1:30 a.m. Passengers described it as a journey to nowhere.
1: You're going from Georgia to Nigeria, and 4 hours into that flight, I got to think at least a third of those people were asleep.
4: Yeah.
1: Didn't hear the announcement. Or if they were awake, they're wearing headphones, you're watching a movie, you're not paying attention, and it's not like they do a quick U-turn. It's a nice, slow, gradual, you know, they make it like that. There are people who were an hour away from Atlanta before they realized they'd even turned around. I'd be willing to bet. They finally looked at the map and were like, where the hell am I? That's a rough 8 hours to just show up right back where you started.
3: I didn't know there was a Florida in Nigeria.
1: Yeah, man.
4: Like Groundhog Day.
2: Or like an episode of Lost where you're like, you just keep ending up back at the same place. You're like, what happened?
1: Well, so here's the question. Would you rather have that happen or would you rather be at the gate waiting 8, 9, 10 hours? You know, like if your options are, we're going to take off, but then you're going to turn back around and have 8 hours of your life wasted, or would you rather just stay at the airport those whole 8 hours?
3: Oh, my God, that's tough.
4: Stay at the airport, better bathroom, better food choices.
1: There you go.
4: Yeah.
1: But you got to pay for that food, though.
4: Yeah.
3: Yeah.
1: Good point.
3: Both places pretty uncomfortable, though. Delta never confirmed what the exact reason was for the return. A Led Zeppelin t-shirt was sold on eBay and is now considered the rarest in the world. All right. They already guessed, Elise. You get to guess this time. The shirt dates back to 1979 and was also, the shirt also served as a backstage pass for Zeppelin's Nebworth Festival gigs, which I understand were the last shows they did in the UK.
1: Mm-hmm.
3: Okay. Any guesses on what this shirt went for on the eBay?
2: Ooh. I'll say it's somewhere in the six, No, maybe 5 years. I'll say 50,000.
3: Wow.
4: 50,000.
3: All right, it went for 10.
2: Oh, all right.
1: It's still a lot of money.
3: It is.
2: For a t-shirt. I was adjusting for inflation.
3: That's fair.
1: That's a good point.
3: The guy that was selling it bought it for $123, and he said he was shocked it went for 10 grand. Vintage Zeppelin t-shirts are just, they continue to command huge prices. There's one from the 73 U.S. tour listed right now at $12,500.
2: Ooh.
3: Whether or not they'll get that, I don't know.
1: So 73 is a good time to see Led Zeppelin. I can see it.
4: I bet.
3: Elise is going to dig this. A mom got on Instagram to explain what car ranch is.
5: We were having dinner, and my 17-year-old daughter says to me, "There's no ranch." And I said, "I'm sorry. I guess we're out of ranch." So she says, "Hold on." And she gets up, and she walks out of the house, and she walks right back in. And she goes, "I just remembered I have car ranch. When I go to Chick-fil-A, I just get extra packets of ranch, and I just keep them in my car." Yeah. I said, "How long has that ranch been in your car?" She's like, "I don't know, months." You can't just eat ranch that's been sitting in a vehicle. We live in Florida, and that is a recipe for explosive diarrhea. She goes, "It's fine. Open that up. Don't eat."
1: I can see. I love that she goes straight to explosive diarrhea.
2: Yes.
1: Not a recipe for a tummy ache. Not a recipe for a straight to explosive diarrhea.
3: It's the oldest parenting trick in the book. You're trying to steer them away from eating ranch that's been sitting in a car that's 120 degrees, mm-hmm. and so you go to very descriptive, scary things.
1: Fear tactics.
4: Okay, you going to Ebola? Are you telling the kids they're getting Ebola if they eat the hit at the car ranch?
3: Sure, I would.
2: I don't know, man. Those packets are like bottled, packaged, shipped, mixed on the other side of the world, and then driven across the country in trucks in a trailer bed for who knows how many weeks. It's probably fine.
1: They never go bad.
2: I'm just saying, I've got car sanitizer. I've got emergency car cigarettes. I've got car lotion. I've got car eye drops. You keep some in the car in case you need them.
3: Car cigarettes.
1: You never know when you're going to have to pull an all-nighter.
4: Yeah,
1: in the Sentra.
3: That's true.
1: Yeah,
3: I'm out on car ranch. I don't care. Mm. Everything that you said, Elise, makes total sense. It checks out the math. I'm still out on car ranch because I can get it someplace that wasn't 150 degrees at some point.
1: But you're not a college kid like this teenage daughter. You know,
3: who's she's clearly like, still eating at home.
2: I think you know what 17. if she's drinking the way that we did in the 90s, the alcohol will probably kill whatever Ebola is.
1: Very good point. Listen, when you're that age, you never know when a bucket of chicken tenders is just going to appear.
2: Oh, that's right.
1: And
2: yeah.
1: You're like, hang on, I'm ready for this.
3: That's a valid point.
1: That's true. Strange people used to offer me food all the time when I was a kid, and I always said, okay, thanks.
4: Yeah.
1: That's how it goes. I saw Bo Diddley interviewed once. Bo Diddley, one of the original rock and roll, you know, the
4: Bo Diddley beat.
2: Yeah.
1: The Bo Diddley beat. Bo Diddley himself was doing a post-soundcheck, pre-gig interview on local television in Atlanta, Georgia in 1987. And the guy said, "Bo, what advice would you give any young musician working their way up?" And he said, "Eat everything they offer you."
4: Nice.
1: That was his advice.
4: Absolutely.
1: Like, man, that guy grew up at a different time. Like, you got a square meal? Let's go. I'll play the gig.
3: Yeah.
1: Makes perfect sense.
2: I still do that.
1: Well,
2: I don't drink. So if people are, I'm like, is there food? Can I, if for free meal, I'll do that. I'll do your comedy show.
4: Mm-hmm.
2: Yeah. You got fries?
1: I did play one gig once for Chinese dinner. It was in the basement of a Chinese restaurant. And they said, "Well, if you don't sell any tickets, we can't pay, but we'll give you free dinner." And we were like, "Yes, we'll drive 3 hours for that."
2: Yeah.
1: Mm-hmm. Let's talk sports. The Minnesota Wild, do or die time. It's all or nothing for the season. The best Wild team we've ever seen could meet their demise tonight in Denver. Game 5 against the Avalanche. Let's go, fellas. Let's get it together. Backs against the wall. We'll find out. You know what? You don't know how tall you are unless you're in over your head, as the saying goes.
4: Sure.
1: Let's find out how tall we are tonight. What do you say?
2: I like that.
1: It's a good one.
3: I don't think they're that tall.
1: San Antonio Spurs are pretty tall. At least Victor Wembanyama is. He's 7'7", and he plays like he's 6'4". There's no way to make sense of what this man's able to do on a basketball court. But last night, he did whatever he wanted. The answer to the question, what's going to happen with him after he gets suspended in game 4 and he comes out, is he going to be overhyped? Is he going to have too much adrenaline? Nope. He had just enough to destroy the Minnesota Timberwolves. The first quarter alone, I think he had 18 points. He's just completely unstoppable. And then in the second half, the rest of the team showed up and did what they had to do. The Timberwolves kept it close in the third, but it never felt close. close. It was one of those games where you're just waiting for the inevitable, and it did happen. Game six back here Friday night at the Target Center. 2 days off, which our team really needs.
4: Oh, boy.
3: Rest is good.
1: The Frost were eliminated last night from the PWHL semifinals. Montreal with a 2-1 victory. Nice run for the Frost. First two seasons in league history. They're champions this year. Not quite.
3: Yeah, it was strange to watch the only team that's ever won the Walter Cup. Mm-hmm. And then it was also just kind of a bummer when that thing ended. It was like, all right, it's over.
2: Didn't Montreal ask to postpone the game due to illness?
3: Yeah.
2: Then they came back and were like, just kidding. We take all the points.
1: That's exactly what it was.
4: Yeah.
1: We made you wait another night before playing. Ha ha. It's Quebecois. Don't turn your back on a Quebecois.
3: No.
1: They're always looking for a leg up.
3: Clearly.
1: At Target Field last night, Bailey Ober, 6'9" tall, on the hill for the Twins. Listen to how this game ended.
6: Cody Clements. He'll feed Ober. He's done it. Bailey Ober, the bearded nightmare, has gone all nine. A complete game shutout, and the Twins beat Miami 3-0.
4: I like that bearded nightmare.
1: Bearded nightmare. Pitched all nine innings like it's the 1960s, for crying out loud, and threw 89 pitches total. That is an incredible performance. And by the way, Ryan Jeffers, the catcher, Ober said he didn't shake him off once in all 89 calls. So that's a good little, that's called the battery in sync last night.
3: They're feeling it for sure. By the way, last year, 2025 Major League Baseball season, 29 total complete games, just to give you an idea of how rare that is these days.
1: That's fantastic. 1904, Charlotte Dodd of England. Her nickname was Lottie. I just love someone named Lottie Dodd.
4: Yeah.
1: Lottie was an internationally recognized field hockey player. She'd already won a world championship as a figure skater. She was an Olympic silver medalist in archery. She was the youngest ever, to this day, still the youngest ever Wimbledon champion, which she won when she was 15.
4: Wow. Unreal.
1: And on this day in 1904, in her 30s, decided, I'm going to compete in the British Ladies Open Golf Tournament, and she won that.
4: Excellent.
2: I didn't even know women were allowed to do all those things in 1904.
4: Yes.
1: Well, the part I left out was she appeared as Charlie Dodd. No, I'm kidding. She was not pretending to be a man. No, Charlotte Dodd, all that. Why aren't there statues of her everywhere? It's like the greatest. She's like England's Jim Thorpe, but she did it all in a skirt.
2: I wonder if that's where Lottie Dodd came from. Well, Lottie Dodd.
1: Yeah.
2: Everything you do is perfect. You just win.
1: Yeah.
3: Maybe you're right.
1: I'd be more than willing to bet that she had a hard time making friends.
4: Yeah, I like that story, even if Elise is not right.
2: That's what we're sticking with.
4: Yeah.
1: That's pretty great. So I would take a moment right now, if I could, to say good morning to those in Excelsior. Lovely little part of the world.
3: Dude, it really is.
4: Beautiful. Yes.
1: Had a big fire at that bar out there. Haskell's, burned down last week.
4: Yeah,
1: you
4: that was
1: see
4: a
1: that?
4: Bummer.
3: That was a serious bummer. That was a location for us.

0: Gorman in the Morning, Minnesota's 92 KQRS. Elyse Cole's been hanging out with us a week from tonight at Acme Comedy Club. You've played an awful lot of comedy venues, and Acme's as good as it gets.
1: It is.
0: Suffice to say.
1: Yeah, to have Acme be my home club is really incredible. I know how good I have it.
0: Yeah, it is a cool thing, and it's like First Ave on the music side. You grow up, and that's your hometown place, and then you go elsewhere, and you're like, hey, this place kind of sucks. Because I'm spoiled because I have Acme, and every week there's great shows, and it's a great club, and it's cool people.
1: I haven't been anywhere that I would put in, like, this place sucks category. Right. Everywhere that I've gotten to work has been pretty amazing, but I was telling somebody else recently, an out-of-town comic, that, like, every headliner that I've worked with at Acme has been great, like, really wonderful to work with. They're very funny. They're always friendly and we get along. And this comic goes, well, that's because everyone's on their best behavior at Acme.
0: Yeah. Ah.
1: That is not the case other places.
0: That's
1: you want to really see who a headliner is. You go work with them someplace that's not Acme.
0: Yeah.
1: And
0: I was like, oh. Yeah. It's very true. So a week from tonight, that's May 20th, you can get tickets to see Elyse at Acme. It's a pleasure to have you in. Thanks for coming by.
1: Thanks for having me.
0: You got it. We're back with more Gorman in the Morning. Give us a few minutes.
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11: A better life with Dr. Sanjay Gupta.
12: You ever wonder why the same cold virus makes some people so sick and others not sick at all? Well, according to an interesting new study out of Yale School of Medicine, one key factor is how quickly the cells in their noses, called nasal cells, respond to the virus and contain it. It's called the interferon response, and it can vary for different people. Now, when that response gets inhibited, it can trigger a different reaction, which leads to excessive mucus production and inflammation. In other words, a cold that is a lot more miserable. Of course, there are other factors at play: your genetics, any underlying conditions, immunity from vaccinations or previous infections. If you are trying really hard not to get sick, high-quality masks, they can be very effective. Also, good old-fashioned hand washing. And remember not to touch your face. I'm Dr. Sanjay Gupta, helping you live a better life.
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15: 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I didn't wash my hands. I just zipped up and got out of there. 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
22: Hey, just a heads up, if you're in Maple Grove, Highway 610 westbound, the on-ramp from County Road 202, that's Zachary Lane North, that is going to be closed. They are doing construction until tomorrow night, right about 7 o'clock. Also looking at some stop-and-go traffic on 394 eastbound between Worth Parkway and 94. That's people trying to get onto that 94 east ramp. And then they're moving some road work right now. Highway 52 southbound between Butler Avenue and Southview Boulevard. That's causing some slowdowns there. And that's your traffic on KQ.
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22: 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We're topping out at 74. Plenty of sun. Great day to skip out on work. Tomorrow, high of 79, but we could see some showers over happy hour. Minneapolis, St. Paul, clear skies, and we're at 55.
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0: Gorman in the morning, Minnesota's 92 KQRS. The Clash rock the Casbah. The Clash will not be appearing at the prize block party, the 9th annual celebration. Well, they will not be appearing.
1: They're the only band that's ever mattered.
0: I know.
1: So this is kind of blowing my mind.
0: It's kind of a bummer because the Clash, of course, don't appear anywhere anymore.
1: Yeah.
0: But, however, Soul Asylum will be.
1: Oh, I love Soul Asylum.
0: Hey, Soul Asylum will be at the prize block party. Annual celebration. It's the 19th and 20th of June. A bunch of good bands playing. It's just something to throw out there. Mm-hmm. And if you're wondering what Soul Asylum sounds like, well, you may remember this one.

0: in the morning. Minnesota's 92 KQRS. Ooh. Hey, if you miss any part of this show, here's a little heads up.
1: What?
0: You can always find the Gorman in the Morning podcast anywhere you get podcasts, anytime you want. Yeah, sponsored by Devani's Pizza and Hot Hoagies.
1: Yum, I could go for that right now.
0: Yeah, you could.
2: Don't sleep on the hoagies, man. They're tasty.
0: They really are.
2: Yeah.
0: Very, very, very tasty. We got a little bit of time left. Just enough, in fact, for the last word.
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10: If you're someone who isn't super active, just thinking about the amount of exercise you're supposed to get every week can feel daunting. 75 minutes of vigorous exercise, 150 minutes of moderate intensity exercise. It's a lot. But I have some good news for you in the form of a recent study out of Norway. Researchers found that for most sedentary people, getting just 5 more minutes of meaningful movement a day had a statistically significant impact on their expected lifespan. So did reducing the amount of time they sat every day by just 30 minutes. That's not to say that this bare minimum is what you should aspire to, but I think it's a good reminder that doing something is always better than doing nothing. The point is, just get started. Work just a little bit more movement into your daily routine, and don't even think of it as exercise. I'm Dr. Sanjay Gupta, helping you live a better life.
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0: Gorman in the Morning, Minnesota's 92 KQRS. It is time for today's last word. May 13th, 1940, Winston Churchill took the helm as Great Britain's new Prime Minister.
1: Okay.
0: On this day.
2: Got it.
0: And he assured Parliament that his new policy would consist of nothing less than, quote, to wage war by sea, land, and air with all our might and with all the strength that God can give us to wage war against a monstrous tyranny never surpassed in the dark, lamentable catalog of human crime.
2: Wow.
1: Yeah, nobody likes Nazis. They're
0: no.
1: terrible.
0: But and that's a good quote, but I'm going to leave you with a better one.
1: Okay.
2: Well, okay.
0: Because Lady Astor once famously said to Winston Churchill, why, if I were married to you, I'd put poison in your coffee. And Winston Churchill said, and if I were married to you, I'd drink it. There you go.
1: Uh-huh.
0: There you go, Winnie.
2: Yeah.
0: That's a good one. Hey, tomorrow's Thursday, which means tomorrow is going to include Rank You Very Much on Gorman in the Morning. Right now, Fletcher, what's coming up next?
2: Jane's Addiction, Tom Petty. You know what? I don't know about you, but I had some insomnia when a child was born. All I did was bitch about it and chase sleep. Okay. Other people write about it.
0: Okay.
2: Song about that coming up just after 10. And then we'll go commercial-free just after 11:45.
0: Sounds like a plan. Keep it right here on Minnesota's 92 KQRS. We'll be right back.

0: Get the Let Out, Burnsville, 92 KQRS. Yeah, Burnsville. The end of that song, Jaded. The Jaded portion of that song by Green Day is, it's got its foot on the floor, doesn't it? The first part of it, Brains Do, all about having severe insomnia during the infant stage of a child.
1: Yeah, I've been there. I didn't write a song about it, though. Yeah.

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1: Emoji moment from Sadie, who writes, I'm not crying, you're crying. 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
10: You know, it's interesting. For such a long time, I think people thought about diseases as something that mostly happened later in life. Just in recent years, however, we as a society have really begun to think about preventing certain ailments much, much earlier. Case in point, new study out of Northwestern University School of Medicine found the mid-30s are a major turning point for men's heart health. For women, about a decade later. But for the men, this is the time when you really need to be thinking about your heart health seriously. At a bare minimum, start seeing a primary care doctor once a year just to get your blood pressure and cholesterol checked. You can also look up and then do your best to follow what is known as the American Heart Association's Life's Essential 8. These are things everyone can do to decrease their risk of heart disease. I'm Dr. Sanjay Gupta, helping you live a better life.
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11: 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I didn't wash my hands. I just zipped up and got out of there. 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
0: We've made some changes here at 92 KQRS, and I'm one of them. Hey, it's Paul Fletcher, and I care about Minnesota, and I care about music. With me, you'll get both of plenty of them on 92 KQRS. Hey, it's Paul Fletcher. 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
9: New order cheap trick after KQ weather from North State Mechanical Heating and Air, your neighbor that knows heating and air. Pretty pleasant today. Lots of sunshine, high of 73. Oh, man, it's an outstanding day, really. We're at 57 now, mainly clear, low of 52 overnight.
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Fletcher, New Order. Minnesota's 92 KQRS. Hey, I'm Paul Fletcher. Happy Wednesday. We're at the third step of the five-step program to the weekend. That's what I like to call it. Up next, the story about a controversial teacher-student affair written by a former school teacher. Know what song that is? It's after Nirvana.

So a controversial story about a teacher-student affair written by a former school teacher. Now, I know that Sting is the guy that wrote that song. I did not know he was a school teacher before the police. You learn something new every day. 92 KQRS. Welcome. I'm Paul Fletcher. I caught a performance, an old school performance by White Stripes. I believe it was on Conan O'Brien. They did Icky Thump. God, those two played loud. Those two made a lot of noise. Here's 7 Nation Army.

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But if you think it is, well, you're welcome. 92 KQRS is for Minnesota.

0: mornings can be any time of day. Well, that's weird. 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
2: For years, scientists have been studying the association between depression and dementia. As you might expect, the relationship is complicated. But there's this new study out of the UK which found it's not just broad strokes. There are six symptoms of depression that are especially correlated with dementia risk years later. Number one, losing confidence in yourself. Two, not being able to face up to your problems. Three, not feeling warmth or affection from other people. Four, feeling nervous and anxious all the time. Five, not being satisfied with the way tasks are carried out. And finally, six, difficulty concentrating. What we could be seeing here is the impact of people becoming less social, or that certain changes in the brain lead to both depression and dementia. But dementia takes longer to manifest. If you notice these symptoms, talk to your doctor about it. I'm Dr. Sanjay Gupta, helping you live a better life.
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There's got to be somebody out there that can pull that song off on a karaoke cruise. We're going to have one. If you want to take a shot, Friday, June 19th, heading down the St. Croix River with Stillwater Riverboats. All thanks to Dennis Kirk, the 92 KQRS karaoke cruise. 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It's only $25. You're going to sing as much as you want, hang out on a boat. Should be a lovely evening. Oh, yeah, and a buffet so you can stuff your face. $25 seems like a good deal.

funny, I just mentioned our KQ cruise, which will be going down to St. Croix, and that got me to thinking about Marine on St. Croix. Marine on St. Croix. Good spot to be from, I think, probably. Kenny Wayne Shepherd, next KQ.

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1: Would you mind saying that again?
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9: You ever wonder why the same cold virus makes some people so sick and others not sick at all? Well, according to an interesting new study out of Yale School of Medicine, one key factor is how quickly the cells in their noses, called nasal cells, respond to the virus and contain it. It's called the interferon response, and it can vary for different people. Now, when that response gets inhibited, it can trigger a different reaction, which leads to excessive mucus production and inflammation. In other words, a cold that is a lot more miserable. Of course, there are other factors at play: your genetics, any underlying conditions, immunity from vaccinations or previous infections. If you are trying really hard not to get sick, high-quality masks, they can be very effective. Also, good old-fashioned hand washing. And remember not to touch your face. I'm Dr. Sanjay Gupta, helping you live a better life.
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15: 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High of 73 today. Pretty dang perfect. Plenty of sunshine, a little breezy, mainly clear tonight, low of 52, right now 61.
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voices do carry. And you know what? Words can hurt people. Then again, sticks and stones. I'm so confused. 92 KQRS. Greetings, Paul Fletcher. On the Instagram machine at Hey Paul Fletcher, probably my most active platform. I post a lot of Pearl Jam stuff on there. So if you've never dove beneath or beyond, I should say, the songs that you hear on the radio, follow me at Hey Paul Fletcher. In fact, I've got a video up right now on my story of them doing what I think is one of their top 10 songs, best songs of all time, called Nothing As It Seems. It's a live version on my story now, Instagram at Hey Paul Fletcher. Here's Dr.

On Monday morning, the Monday morning mixtape, Gorman in the Morning, we learned that that was Steve Gorman's prom theme for his senior year. Let's Dance, David Bowie. You know, David went in, he introduced that song as a simple folk song, and a producer, Cheeks Nile Rodgers, said, we need to be able to dance to this song. And

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9: For years, scientists have been studying the association between depression and dementia. As you might expect, the relationship is complicated. But there's this new study out of the UK which found it's not just broad strokes. There are six symptoms of depression that are especially correlated with dementia risk years later. Number one, losing confidence in yourself. Two, not being able to face up to your problems. Three, not feeling warmth or affection from other people. Four, feeling nervous and anxious all the time. Five, not being satisfied with the way tasks are carried out. And finally, six, difficulty concentrating. What we could be seeing here is the impact of people becoming less social, or that certain changes in the brain lead to both depression and dementia. But dementia takes longer to manifest. If you notice these symptoms, talk to your doctor about it. I'm Dr. Sanjay Gupta, helping you live a better life.
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11: 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Hey, it's Paul Fletcher, and I care about Minnesota, and I care about music. With me, you'll get both of plenty of them on 92 KQRS. Hey, it's Paul Fletcher. 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We've made some changes here at 92 KQRS, and I'm one of them. Hey, it's Paul Fletcher, and I care about Minnesota, and I care about music. With me, you'll get both of plenty of them on 92 KQRS. Hey, it's Paul Fletcher. We're so proud of what we've built here at 92 KQRS, a complete rock destination built specifically for Minnesota, which just means we'll still sound great when it's 30 below, I guess. Hey, it's Paul Fletcher. 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Hey, it's Paul Fletcher, and I care about Minnesota, and I care about music. 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We've made some changes here at 92 KQRS, and I'm one of them. Hey, it's Paul Fletcher, and I care about Minnesota, and I care about music. With me, you'll get both of plenty of them on 92 KQRS. 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

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A whole bunch of music, no stopping, no nothing. It's all possible thanks to OVO, LASIK, and Lens. 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

I believe the NFL schedule gets announced later this week. I don't remember for sure because I'm not a diehard, but I do know this. Minnesota Vikings have announced they're going to be playing in Mexico City week 11 for Sunday Night Football against the San Francisco 49ers. November 22nd, Mexico City game, your Minnesota Vikings. I bet there's some Vikings fans in Oak Grove, huh? Oak Grove, what do you say? We're commercial-free KQ. I'm Paul Fletcher.

Commercial-free KQ rolling right along, my friends. 92 KQRS. I'm Paul Fletcher. So what do you say to a super simple song? Not surprisingly, recorded in a single session. I mean, it sounds that way, but that simplicity is also what makes a song great. Well, that and that whistle. Oh, that whistle. After Blondie, commercial-free KQ.

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Guns N' Roses with Public Enemy at the Mystic Lake Amphitheater August 8th. 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Tom Petty, You're So Bad, next by request, commercial-free KQ.

92 KQRS. I'm Paul Fletcher. Still commercial free. So Pearl Jam, one night at a sound check before a show, recorded a cover of the J. Frank Wilson and the Cavaliers song Last Kiss. They released it as the 1998 fan club single on vinyl only to fan club members only. Word got out. I believe a radio station in L.A. played the song. The demand went through the roof. And so they ended up making it a charity single in 1999. And it has since gone on to be, think about this, the biggest song they've ever released.

0: was. Same as it ever was. The same as it ever was. Same as it ever was. Same as it ever was. Same as it ever was. Same as it ever was. Same as it ever was. Same as it ever was. When a twister comes, here comes the twister. Same as it ever was.
1: 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My name is Paul Fletcher. A song released in 1983 that didn't take off until 1985. It's described by the artist as a sexual cry of love, we'll say. That was a, quote, bit of a feminist anthem inspired after a night of drinking bourbon with the Stones. That song's next.

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Man, ham lake. I mean, if the ham was good, I could be into a ham lake.

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10: You know, it's interesting. For such a long time, I think people thought about diseases as something that mostly happened later in life. Just in recent years, however, we as a society have really begun to think about preventing certain ailments much, much earlier. Case in point, new study out of Northwestern University School of Medicine found the mid-30s are a major turning point for men's heart health. For women, about a decade later. But for the men, this is the time when you really need to be thinking about your heart health seriously. At a bare minimum, start seeing a primary care doctor once a year just to get your blood pressure and cholesterol checked. You can also look up and then do

0: your best to follow what is known as the American Heart Association's Life's Essential Eight. These are things everyone can do to decrease their risk of heart disease. I'm Dr. Sanjay Gupta, helping you live a better life.
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2: 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High of 73 today. Nice sunshine. It's a pretty gorgeous day all in all. Clear tonight. Low of 52. Right now, 67.
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it's Paul Fletcher. You know what I haven't played in a while? I haven't played a song that really just attacks pop music for wanting to only make money rather than make art. It's all about the hook, you could say. That song's next.

song's been around forever. It's stood the test of time. It's become an in-arena sporting event sing-along song. And it's a fictional story that was written in like 20 minutes. Blows my mind every time I read that and just have that realization. The Outfield, by the way, Your Love right there, 92 KQRS. I'm Paul Fletcher. If you want to, you can clap along to this.

0: Gorman in the Morning with Fletcher and Ryder. So good, you might have to hear it again and again. 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
12: Would you believe it if I told you that tooth decay is the most common non-communicable disease in the world, even here in the United States? 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

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Just thought you'd want to know. Credit River, 92 KQRS, and Paul Fletcher. This song's called Right Here, Right Now. In there, the lyrics are, I've waited for this. Right here, right now. Minnesota Wild, that's you. Backs are against the wall, down 3-1 against the Avs. No room for

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6: If you're someone who isn't super active, just thinking about the amount of exercise you're supposed to get every week can feel daunting. 75 minutes of vigorous exercise, 150 minutes of moderate intensity exercise. 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

Hey, it's Jade, your guide to the good stuff on 92 KQRS. 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Stuff like this. Hello!

hey, you want to come along KQ Karaoke Cruise? Thanks to Dennis Kirk, we're going to take to the St. Croix River on a Stillwater riverboat. Yeah, June 19th. Get tickets for $25. That includes a buffet. Yeah, sing, hang with your friends from KQ. Stuff your face. 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

Hey, just in case you hadn't heard, I think the NFL schedule gets announced later this week, but the Vikings have already announced they're heading to Mexico City this year in Week 11 against the Niners. November 22nd, Week 11, Mexico City game. Vamos, Vikings. Sublime, next on KQ. Here's

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16: If you're someone who isn't super active, just thinking about the amount of exercise you're supposed to get every week can feel daunting. 75 minutes of vigorous exercise, 150 minutes of moderate intensity exercise. It's a lot, but I have some good news for you in the form of a recent study out of Norway. Researchers found that for most sedentary people, getting just 5 more minutes of meaningful movement a day had a statistically significant impact on their expected lifespan. So did reducing the amount of time they sat every day by just 30 minutes. That's not to say that this bare minimum is what you should aspire to, but I think it's a good reminder that doing something is always better than doing nothing. The point is, just get started. Work just a little bit more movement into your daily routine, and don't even think of it as exercise. I'm Dr. Sanjay Gupta, helping you live a better life.
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92 KQRS. I'm Paul Fletcher, and I'm going to get the heck out of here. Jade, next, taking over your afternoon. She's got Breaking KQ at 6. I leave you with In Excess. What a way to go. See you, bye.

ants marching. Hopefully, ants aren't a problem for you yet. Some Dave Matthews Band. That's what we're listening to this afternoon on Minnesota's 92 KQRS. Jade taking it over from Fletcher. Kicked him right out the door. No, he was happy to go enjoy some sunshine. And if you are on your way to Rush City, you are not alone. I heard from Alan, who's driving all the way to Rush City. And he wants some music of The Clash. The only band that matters. It's rocking for you by request here on KQRS.

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1: What are the chances you are listening to this while drinking a nice hot cup of coffee? If so, don't let me stop you. For years, we've been reporting on the health benefits of coffee, and that's not going to stop today. A new study, this one out of Harvard School of Public Health, found that coffee and tea could help lower your risk of developing dementia. People who enjoyed 1 to 3 caffeinated cups a day saw the biggest impact. In addition to the caffeine, coffee contains hundreds of bioactive compounds that can influence inflammation, glucose metabolism, vascular function, and oxidative stress. It's also possible coffee drinkers might be doing other things that keep them healthy. Eating a more balanced diet, getting plenty of exercise, sleep, not smoking, or drinking too much alcohol. And finally, staying socially active. I'm Dr. Sanjay Gupta, helping you live a better life.
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10: 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Let's take another.

0: 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Sunny out there. Beautiful day. Highs in the 70s, lows overnight in the 50s. It's like a 50% chance of seeing some rain tomorrow, though. That'll be good for some of those areas in drought. Highs in the mid-70s, Friday and Saturday in the 80s with sunshine. Maybe another chance of seeing some rain on Sunday. Right now, though, sunshine and 70 in the Twin Cities. Enjoy it. 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It's actually fairly clear. I mean, the usual road construction, closing the highway in both directions, 280. Both directions are still closed. They will be for the rest of summer. And some construction on 394 westbound, delaying things into Minneapolis. Other than that, though, pretty clear in the Twin Cities.
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a guitar solo that could just go on and on forever. I'd listen about 7 more minutes of that. Mary Jane's Last Dance, Tom Petty and the Heartbreakers. I'm so glad you're here. Just listening to some music. It's going to be a good afternoon. Queen on the Way, some Midnight Oil, and it's The Cure. Here's a view.

Australian Sounds Midnight Oil on Minnesota's 92 KQRS. It's Jade. And if you're looking for some live music, a band that was almost inducted into the Rock and Roll Hall of Fame, the Black Crowes, are coming to town alongside Whiskey Myers. They'll be at Mystic Lake Amphitheater July 28th, but you can listen to them right now on KQRS.

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8: 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Hey, it's Paul Fletcher, and I care about Minnesota, and I care about music. With me, you'll get both of plenty of them on 92KQRS. Hey, it's Paul Fletcher. We're so proud of what we've built here at 92KQRS, a complete rock destination built specifically for Minnesota, which just means we'll still sound great when it's 30 below, I guess. Hey, it's Paul Fletcher. We're so proud of what we've built here at 92KQRS, a complete rock destination built specifically for Minnesota, which just means we'll still sound great when it's 30 below, I guess. Hey, it's Paul Fletcher. We're so proud of what we've built here at 92KQRS, a complete rock destination built specifically for Minnesota, which just means we'll still sound great when it's 30 below, I guess. Hey, it's Paul Fletcher. We're so proud of what we've built here at 92KQRS, a complete rock destination built specifically for Minnesota, which just means we'll still sound great when it's 30 below, I guess. We've made some changes here at 92KQRS, and I'm one of them. Hey, it's Paul Fletcher, and I care about Minnesota, and I care about music. With me, you'll get both of plenty of them on 92KQRS.
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sometimes a song's popularity really takes a band by surprise, because that song wasn't even supposed to be heard outside of a film project that Ed Roland was writing in about 20 minutes. And then all of a sudden it got picked up by a Georgia radio station and became a huge hit. The band wasn't even signed to a label yet. So that's the song that made all the difference for Collective Soul on Minnesota's 92 KQRS. It's Jade hanging out with you, a commercial-free hour. Well, if you are sitting in Rogers, you and Fred are hanging out. I've got some REM for Fred coming up. Maybe you just want to hear some Minnesota music. It's Prince right now on KQRS.

a mighty long time, but I'm here to tell you, there's something else. The afterworld. A world of never-ending happiness. You can always see the sun. Day or night.

music of Gautier and music of Fleetwood Mac. Stevie Nicks, she made her debut at the Met Gala. I know, 77, first time at the Met Gala for somebody who was, you know, as fashionable as Stevie Nicks. But people were saying, does that mean that she and Beyonce are going to be teaming up on Beyonce's new album? Stevie's been hopping on a lot of albums for some of the younger artists. Lana Del Rey, she was recently working with her, Olivia Rodrigo. So, yeah, maybe she's going to be working with Beyonce as well. Let's go back and listen to Landslide from Fleetwood Mac. Some older Stevie here on KQRS.

Talking Heads. An art school band out of New York deciding to take a little dig at disco music. Why? Why? Everybody else was finding some influence from it, but Talking Heads, this ain't no disco. This ain't no fooling around. It's Jade, hoping you're having a fantastic Wednesday. I know sometimes at hump day it's just something to get over, but hopefully, it being a commercial-free hour, no commercials until 5 o'clock, just you and the music will help you get done whatever needs doing. 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

Minnesota's 92 KQRS, music of Genesis, EMF, and Unbelievable on the way, and it is kind of unbelievable weather, so let's take a look at it. 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Yeah, it's sunny out there, gorgeous. Highs in the 70s, lows overnight in the 50s. Looks like rain tomorrow, at least a 50% chance, so, you know, what's the point? Highs in the mid-70s, Friday and Saturday, 80s. The sunshine, absolutely beautiful. Maybe some more rain on Sunday.

That'd be the Foo Fighters for you on KQRS. And they just made an appearance on the Tiny Desk concert. I don't know if you ever watch it, but if you want to see them trying to rock out in the smallest office space possible, highly recommend it. They still make it noisy. Your Daily Bowie, that's on in about 4 minutes.

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That one going out to the Minnesota Frost. The dynasty run has sadly ended for our champion women's hockey team. Special shout out to Andover's Maddie Rooney. Hopefully the goalie gets some rest after a very long season. Hopefully heading back to Andover. It's Jade, spending time with you just after 5 o'clock. Happy to have you here. Blondie, The Cars, Oasis, that's all coming up. And GNR, that always sounds good in the sunshine. It's Sweet Child of Mine on KQRS.

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And a song that won the very first MTV Video of the Year award could be the Cars. And they aged right at the same time as MTV coming into power. And it only boosted their career. You might think it's the Cars.

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6: The risk of stroke goes up for all of us as we age, but for women, the risk really amplifies after menopause. In fact, one in five women in the United States between the ages of 55 and 75 will have a stroke. But according to a new study carried out by researchers in California, adhering to the Mediterranean diet can significantly lower that risk. One expert said, "We continue to see study after study showing that a predominantly plant-based diet improves all sorts of different outcomes. Now, with this diet in particular, you've seen it lower the risk of certain types of cancer, diabetes, depression, dementia, even gum disease. Now, as a reminder, the Mediterranean diet prioritizes eating vegetables, fruits, beans, olive oil, nuts and fish, and limiting meat and dairy. I'm Dr. Sanjay Gupta, helping you live a better life."
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9: Hey, it's Steve Gorman, and you can catch Gorman in the Morning with Fletcher and Ryder every day for moments like this. 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
5: 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Hey, it's Paul Fletcher. 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Hey, it's Paul Fletcher. We're so proud of what we've built here at 92 KQRS, a complete rock destination built specifically for Minnesota, which just means we'll still sound great when it's 30 below, I guess.
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12: 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Sunshine in 70s. Not too shabby here in Minnesota today. 50% chance of seeing some rain tomorrow. That'll be good for areas that have been seeing quite a bit of drought. Friday and Saturday, 80s, sunshine. Yeah, that's going to be lovely. Another chance of seeing some rain on Sunday. But right now, beautiful out there, sunshine in 70s here in the Twin Cities.
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was a big day for Oasis today back in 1996. Not such a great day if you were hoping to go to their summer tour. All 330,000 tickets sold out in 9 hours, and that made Oasis the fastest selling band in UK history up to that point. It's Jade. Glad to be spending some time with you listening to some music. Stone Temple Pilots on the way. And how about something a little bit more recent? It's Arctic Monkeys on KQRS.

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7: A better life with Dr. Sanjay Gupta.
8: For years, scientists have been studying the association between depression and dementia. As you might expect, the relationship is complicated. But there's this new study out of the UK which found it's not just broad strokes. There are 6 symptoms of depression that are especially correlated with dementia risk years later. 1, losing confidence in yourself. 2, not being able to face up to your problems. 3, not feeling warmth or affection from other people. 4, feeling nervous and anxious all the time. 5, not being satisfied with the way tasks are carried out. And finally, 6, difficulty concentrating. What we could be seeing here is the impact of people becoming less social, or that certain changes in the brain lead to both depression and dementia. But dementia takes longer to manifest. If you notice these symptoms, talk to

just after 6, breaking KQRS. Tonight, it's a look at the life and musical legacy of Jack Douglas. He started as a janitor at the record plant in New York and ended up producing some of the greatest rock records ever made. Jack Douglas was the man behind Aerosmith. He produced John Lennon's Double Fantasy and Cheap Trick's debut. And he sadly passed away this week at the age of 80. Netta Mendota shared the news with me. So for Netta Mendota, let's listen to another big album Jack was in the room for. It's The Who, breaking KQRS.

0: You're in the thick of Breaking KQ. Rarities, live, demos. Who even knows what else Jade will find? I mean, have you seen our giant room of music? Hang on a second, let me open the door here. Hello? 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
12: A better life with Dr. Sanjay Gupta.
13: For years, scientists have been studying the association between depression and dementia. As you might expect, the relationship is complicated. But there's this new study out of the UK which found it's not just broad strokes. There are 6 symptoms of depression that are especially correlated with dementia risk years later. Number 1, losing confidence in yourself. 2, not being able to face up to your problems. 3, not feeling warmth or affection from other people. 4, feeling nervous and anxious all the time. 5, not being satisfied with the way tasks are carried out. And finally, 6, difficulty concentrating. What we could be seeing here is the impact of people becoming less social, or that certain changes in the brain lead to both depression and dementia. But dementia takes longer to manifest. If you notice these symptoms, talk to your doctor about it. I'm Dr. Sanjay Gupta, helping you live a better life.
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5: 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Hey, it's Paul Fletcher. We're so proud of what we've built here at 92 KQRS, a complete rock destination built specifically for Minnesota, which just means we'll still sound great when it's 30 below, I guess. We've made some changes here at 92 KQRS, and I'm one of them. Hey, it's Paul Fletcher, and I care about Minnesota, and I care about music. With me, you'll get both of plenty of them on 92 KQRS. Hey, it's Paul Fletcher. We're so proud of what we've built here at 92 KQRS, a complete rock destination built specifically for Minnesota, which just means we'll still sound great when it's 30 below, I guess.
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17: 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Sunshine in 70s, not too shabby for this Wednesday. Tomorrow looks like a 50% chance of seeing some rain, and then 80s and sunshine for both Friday and Saturday. Maybe some rain again on Sunday, but right now, sunshine in 70s, a gorgeous night in the Twin Cities.
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0: Jack Douglas, a New Yorker through and through, grew up in the Bronx. So it makes sense that he worked with a lot of New York artists. New York Dolls, Looking for a Kiss. All Hour Long were diving into the life and legacy of Jack Douglas, a huge force in some of the greatest rock records ever made. And Aerosmith, John Lennon, Cheap Trick, Patti Smith, the man behind the boards, passed away on Monday at 80. So All Hour Long, music that he was a part of. And like I said, he was a big part of the New York music scene. So, yes, he would spend some time in the room with Lou Reed. It's Perfect Day, breaking KQRS.
1: Just a perfect day. Drink sangria in the park. And then later,

off of Double Fantasy, John Lennon, and the song Woman. Jack Douglas, a producer, engineer, a musician himself, he worked with so many fantastic artists. Now we've been listening to, yes, Cheap Trick and John Lennon and Lou Reed and New York Dolls, The Knack. Just had his hands in everything. Sadly, on Monday, according to his Facebook page, his family said that he passed away peacefully Monday night. As many of you who follow him know, he produced great music and lived a colorful life. He will be missed. So we're looking back on his musical legacy, listening to artists he got in the room with, like Rick Derringer here.

0: Gorman in the Morning with Fletcher and Ryder. So good, you might have to hear it again and again. 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
4: You ever wonder why the same cold virus makes some people so sick and others not sick at all? Well, according to an interesting new study out of Yale School of Medicine, one key factor is how quickly the cells in their noses, called nasal cells, respond to the virus and contain it. It's called the interferon response, and it can vary for different people. Now, when that response gets inhibited, it can trigger a different reaction, which leads to excessive mucus production and inflammation. In other words, a cold that is a lot more miserable. Of course, there are other factors at play: your genetics, any underlying conditions, immunity from vaccinations or previous infections. If you are trying really hard not to get sick, high-quality masks, they can be very effective. Also, good old-fashioned hand washing. And remember not to touch your face. I'm Dr. Sanjay Gupta, helping you live a better life.
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7: 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Hey, it's Paul Fletcher, and I care about Minnesota, and I care about music. With me, you'll get both of plenty of them on 92 KQRS. Hey, it's Paul Fletcher. We're so proud of what we've built here at 92 KQRS, a complete rock destination built specifically for Minnesota, which just means we'll still sound great when it's 30 below, I guess. Hey, it's Paul Fletcher. 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

Blue Oyster Cult as we remember Jack Douglas, a producer who was born in the Bronx and started as a folk singer, worked at a record plant and became a huge producer, one of the best storytellers as well of the rock and roll era. So remembering his musical legacy all night tonight, one last song on the way. 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Speaking of tickets you can win, Chris Nelson, he's walking in the door, and I know he's got tickets that he's giving away to Journey. Yes, Journey, coming to town. He'll tell you all about it, give you a chance to win those tickets coming up later on tonight. It's Jade. As always, my friends, stay sweet, keep it loud, and we'll do it again tomorrow.

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